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The Rolling Stones, She's So Cold, with Mud on Your 80s at 8 and a big block of classic rock. Hey, thank you for rocking with me tonight in Cairo. 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
0: 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Albany weather.
10: Partly cloudy and breezy through the evening and overnight hours. Low tonight in the upper 60s. Tomorrow we start out with clouds, then slowly clearing out in the afternoon with a high near 80. Increasing clouds tomorrow night, low 61. Keep it mostly sunny, rain-free Friday, high 82. I'm Georgia WeatherNet meteorologist KJ Allen.
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0: 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Well, the Thunder from Down Under, they're getting ready to wrap up their part two of their Power Up Tour 6 days from now in Philadelphia. September the 29th, the tour is over, but who knows with them? 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We'll do some more shows. You never know. 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

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Show me the way with Mud and a big block of classic rock for you. Thank you for rocking with me tonight, Thelema. It's Queen on Rock 103. Yeah.

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And for those currently in college, discovering classic rock for the first time. There's a place for you here. Want you back where you belong. 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
10: Albany weather.
11: Partly cloudy and breezy through the evening and overnight hours. Low tonight in the upper 60s. Tomorrow we start out with clouds, then slowly clearing out in the afternoon with a high near 80. Increasing clouds tomorrow night, low 61. Keep it mostly sunny, rain-free Friday, high 82. I'm Georgia WeatherNet meteorologist KJ Allen.
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0: All right, the Beatles in Revolution with Mud from Rock 103 Albany's Classic Rock Station, and a big block of classic rock for you, Collective Soul, our local guys. And December in that set, check it, December will be here in 68 days already. Bring it on right now. Hey, Rock 103 is your home for Georgia Bulldogs football. And on Saturday, the Oklahoma Sooners. 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Go Dogs, go. From Rock 103, Floyd, Flock of Seagulls, and Genesis, they're all coming up. And another big block of classic rock is on deck two from Rock 103.
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Wish You Were Here with Mud and a big block of classic rock for you. 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
3: Albany weather.
4: Partly cloudy and breezy through the evening and overnight hours. Low tonight in the upper 60s. Tomorrow we start out with clouds, then slowly clearing out in the afternoon with a high near 80. Increasing clouds tomorrow night, low 61. Keep it mostly sunny, rain-free Friday, high 82. I'm Georgia WeatherNet meteorologist KJ Allen.
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6: 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Albany weather.
7: Partly cloudy and breezy through the evening and overnight hours. Low tonight in the upper 60s. Tomorrow we start out with clouds, then slowly clearing out in the afternoon with a high near 80. Increasing clouds tomorrow night, low 61. Keep it mostly sunny, rain-free Friday, high 82. I'm Georgia WeatherNet meteorologist KJ Allen.
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4: 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Albany weather.
10: It's a fairly clear morning in the upper 60s, mainly sunny later today. Pretty pleasant. So we'll top out in the low 80s. Sunshine staying in the low 80s on Friday. Weekend looks nice. We'll stay sunny and dry. Mid-80s Saturday, upper 80s Sunday. From the Georgia Weather Net, I'm meteorologist Jason Wallia.
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0: 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For those who lived it when they were in college. 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
11: It's a fairly clear morning in the upper 60s, mainly sunny later today. Pretty pleasant. So we'll top out in the low 80s. Sunshine staying in the low 80s on Friday. Weekend looks nice. We'll stay sunny and dry mid-80s. Saturday, upper 80s Sunday. From the Georgia Weather Net, I'm meteorologist Jason Walia.
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10: 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Albany weather.
11: It's a fairly clear morning in the upper 60s, mainly sunny later today. Pretty pleasant. So we'll top out in the low 80s. Sunshine staying in the low 80s on Friday. Weekend looks nice. We'll stay sunny and dry. Mid-80s Saturday, upper 80s Sunday. From the Georgia Weather Net. I'm meteorologist Jason Wallia.
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10: Albany weather.
11: It's a fairly clear morning in the upper 60s, mainly sunny later today. Pretty pleasant. So we'll top out in the low 80s. Sunshine staying in the low 80s on Friday. Weekend looks nice. We'll stay sunny and dry. Mid 80s Saturday, upper 80s Sunday. From the Georgia Weather Net, I'm meteorologist Jason Walia.
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6: Mahoney, after I play you this shocking story that involves crop dusting and Kenny Rogers, I would like to request that you tell your story about crop dusting Jake the Snake Roberts.
7: Jake the Snake Roberts, famous WWF / WWE wrestler. Uh-huh. And yeah, I think I almost put him into retirement that day.
6: Well, listen to this. Audrey was talking about being, you know, at different stores and crop dusting people. And that got this response.
8: Yeah, I heard you guys talking about people getting in fights over farting in bed and stuff like that. I brought back to mind many years ago, back in 1975, when my first wife and I first got married. We went to Lake Tahoe on our honeymoon, and we were standing in line in a casino to go see Kenny Rogers live. And they had the aisle, the line crossing an aisle that they didn't want blocked, so they had a guy there making sure that you only went across one at a time. And we stood there at the head of that line before we crossed, and I dropped an air turd that would rival any mace or bear spray that ever was made. And just as I was crossing the aisle and I got to the other side, I was chuckling, and my new bride said, "What are you laughing about?" And I said, "Give it a minute." And about 30 seconds later, we heard some woman on the other side of the aisle go, "Oh my God." And I started laughing out loud, and my wife said, "What did you do?" And all of a sudden it hit her too. So we were both laughing. I just thought I'd share that. I know.
9: Message deleted.
7: You wonder why that marriage didn't work out.
6: On the honeymoon, nonetheless. At a Kenny Rogers show.
7: The gambler?
6: Come on.
7: And you know what we say, Dave. You bet on a fart, you're always going to lose.
6: Not this time.
7: Not this time, though,
6: but
7: apparently.
6: Your fart you didn't necessarily lose on. I think the loser in your story is Jake the Snake Roberts. So explain to everyone what happened.
7: So last time I was on like a fitness kick, you know, this is like 6-7 years ago.
3: Way, way, way, way longer ago.
7: It was COVID. It was like 2020.
3: You cropped him during COVID?
7: Yeah.
6: No.
7: Was the only thing.
3: No.
7: Because it was short.
6: This is when you were getting ready, because we had that fight.
7: Okay.
6: So we were training for the fight. So that was like 2017, 2018.
7: I was on this is one of the many times I've lost like 50 or 60 pounds on a fitness journey. And
6: you were on this fitness journey, so you'd enrolled at Planet Fitness.
7: That's right. Yeah. You know, there was one right near the radio station we were used to be at. And so I was eating a lot of lentils. How do you say it?
6: Lentils.
7: I was eating a lot of those and a lot of like just protein at the time to try to like lose weight. I was eating pretty healthy for the most part, but those things always make me gassy. And especially after a day of doing the show and not having eaten anything that morning. Mm-hmm. So I go to this Planet Fitness. I'm there and I'm doing my my power walking as I do, you know, six incline at 4.5 miles per hour.
6: Nice.
7: Your boy was getting his hustle on, and out of the corner of my eye, I see WWF legend Jake the Snake Roberts.
3: Out of Planet Fitness, that's what you could afford those days.
7: He was he was living temporarily at apartments nearby.
3: Oh, okay.
7: And this was before he kind of had a comeback, and he was still kind of in not the best shape like he is now. But I'm a huge fan of Jake the Snake Roberts. Literally one of my favorite wrestlers as a kid.
6: You grew up watching him, yeah.
7: Like, I see him, and I see him walking, and, like, I get so excited that I see Jake the Snake Roberts that my stomach just starts to bubble and turns over, and I unleash, similar to what this gentleman did, just a
6: holy hell,
7: a toxic gas throughout Planet Fitness. I'm surprised the lunk alarm did not go off. And right as this happens, Jake the Snake walks right behind me, right through it, and the look on his face is pure disappointment of just sadness and like just making like, what am I doing here?
6: Do you think
7: what are the choices that I'm making with my life?
6: Rock bottom. He's like, I already had to sign up for a Planet Fitness while I'm living temporarily.
7: He turned his life around after that.
6: That was it. You saved his life.
0: Dave and Mahoney. Dave and Mahoney. 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
2: To his credit, William Shatner looks great for 95 years old. In fact, when he rolled out onto stage this past weekend, because I saw the videos, there was a number of them that were taken, and it seemed to be a very, albeit small, enthusiastic crowd that was there for his performance. This is a whole new thing that he is trying in his career, where William Shatner is now the lead singer of a heavy metal band at 95 years old. I mean, and like I said, he rolled out on stage, and I'm like, one, he looks like he's in great shape.
3: He looks amazing.
2: Seems to be in really good spirits. He's playing to the crowd. Like, all of those things that you would not expect a 95-year-old that has done as much stuff as William Shatner to still be able to do.
4: I mean,
2: 95 is up there, and he looks great. He's on stage having a great time. And then he started performing. And
3: let me hear a little bit of this.

0: is actually pretty good behind
1: it. I think it's just, I don't think he sounds bad. He sounds like William Shatner. It's just the levels are off.
0: No. Because I watched a number of these videos. Like, his timing is off. He's missing every single cue. He doesn't know the words, really.
2: And I just think that was a bad audio rip. I mean, there is, he was loud.
3: Well, I would like to, I mean, I don't know. It's hard for me to judge, considering that's the first thing I heard.
0: I watched a number of them. He was not great. But he's doing like a little mini tour. Like, he's stopping in a bunch of cities in the Midwest.
1: Do you not remember him doing Elton John's Rocket Man?
0: I do.
1: Yeah, and I remember. And it's very much in that similar vein of that.
0: He also did like a Christmas album, didn't he?
1: He's done everything.
2: Uh-huh. Is he a musician?
0: No.
1: He's William Shatner.
0: He just does William Shatner
1: stuff.
0: Yeah, on top of other things. So it could be Christmas music or Metallica.
2: Just go back to Twilight Zone.
0: I don't know. I like that he's still trying new stuff, 95.
1: Was he in Twilight Zone?
2: Yeah. Like, one episode, okay. I guess. I mean, many people were just one and dones.
0: You didn't pull Star Trek
1: as the reference for William Shatner.
2: I mean, we're going back to weird things that he's done.
0: I guess, yeah, Twilight Zone.
2: Star Trek was like the most normal part of his career. That's why I did that. It wasn't like, I mean, of course I know him from Star Trek. But, I mean, I don't know him from his singing, and I'm not sure anybody else ever will or should.
1: I don't know, man.
0: They're trying it at 95. Way to go, Bill.
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11: Weather.
12: It's a fairly clear morning in the upper 60s, mainly sunny later today. Pretty pleasant. So we'll top out in the low 80s. Sunshine staying in the low 80s on Friday. Weekend looks nice. We'll stay sunny and dry. Mid 80s Saturday, upper 80s Sunday. From the Georgia Weather Net, I'm meteorologist Jason Walia.
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2: Dave, you know I've been to no less than 34,107 McDonald's, Burger King's, Taco Bell's,

0: And to get down to the forensics of fast food.
1: Here we go with number one. This fast food employee freaks out because a customer walks in and orders 99 items.
2: Feels like to me it's been tampered with. This feels like they have been eliminating a lot of the background noise, but for the sake of the clip, the beep still sort of remained.
3: I don't know that beep though. I'm gonna have to hear some of the possible options.
1: The options are A, Arby's, B, McDonald's, or C, Jack in the Box.
2: 99 of these items were ordered, Mahoney.
1: This is Arby's. I think it's Arby's, okay?
3: I think it's Arby's.
1: Audrey, you get your nose crunched.
2: 99 orders from something from Arby's?
3: I think this is the roast beef boys. I think this is a prank.
1: Okay.
2: I don't think that, because I don't know who the roast beef boys are. The
3: Arby's. Arby's is Mahoney and Bossy Rossi. If you're not familiar with the beef boys or whatever they're calling, like Arby's is doing some like Gen Z viral marketing on their account.
2: Arby's. Okay. I like that you're going with your gut there. I'm still going to go with mine and I'm going to say McDonald's.
3: Okay. That's tough. That doesn't sound like a McDonald's beep to me though.
1: Luis, you have to make the final decision here. Arby's, McDonald's, or Jack in the Box?
4: I'm going to go with Arby's.
1: Going with Mahoney, and that is the wrong choice. It was, in fact, McDonald's.
3: Was it McDonald's?
1: It was McDonald's.
3: Yeah. Okay. Maybe the audio was tampered with.
2: Right. I do believe Mahoney was tampered with. I was going with my gut. I heard a ding, and I don't know if Arby's has dings. I think they just go off of screams.
1: On to number two. This one is where the lady jumps on the table in the dining area and, speaking of screaming, starts to yell.
5: Are you ruining my order? Useless!
6: Ma'am, please.
5: Take it back!
7: Ma'am, calm down. Let's talk.
5: No!
6: Please step down. You're going to hurt yourself.
5: Watch
6: you
5: me.
6: Think I won't?
5: No.
7: I am going to fall right now.
1: she did fall.
2: Okay, what are our options,
1: Dave? Hang on, I got it.
5: Watch
6: you
5: me.
6: Think I won't?
7: No. I am going to fall right now.
2: That feels like an episode out of a sitcom. That's crazy.
1: Our options, A, Taco Bell, B, White Castle, C, Raising Cane's.
3: Raising Cane's, 100%.
2: I do feel like she's relatively...
3: They said ma'am.
2: Oh, Dave's saying no.
1: I'm just saying, no. You got to get this one right. Huh. She was raising some cane there, but I don't know about that.
3: Oh, God.
2: Wait, what were the other options?
1: Taco Bell, White Castle, or Raising Cane's.
3: It's got to be Taco
2: it's
3: Bell.
2: It's got to be the T-Bell. She's probably a little drunk.
3: There's two employees who are out in the dining room not fighting that lady if she's standing on a table.
1: At a White Castle.
3: So they're going to fight her. So this has to be
2: and
3: a Taco Bell.
2: White Castle, they don't put their tables down into the ground. They're still, like, movable. Yeah. You know, like Taco Bell, they, like, have those things made of, like, wrought iron and, like, cemented
3: prison-ish.
2: In. Yes, it is prison-ish. So you can stand on those tables. So because of that, Dave, I think we are going with Taco Bell.
1: All right, Luis, are you rolling with him?
4: Oh, that's a tough one. Yes, I'm going to go with Taco Bell.
1: Taco Bell is correct.
3: Give that right manager a raise. He was polite.
2: Too polite.
1: We're down to the final one here. Got to get this one right. This general manager gets angry at a customer for recording her because he had to wait 45 minutes for his food.
2: Valid.
8: General manager at on First Street. See this? Y'all see this? Y'all see this? I'm waiting on the police. The police ain't came yet. I ordered food at 12:11. It's after 1 o'clock. I still haven't got... I got my food after 45 minutes of waiting. She grabbed my food. She threw my food away. She grabbed my food. You got employees trying to grab my phone from recording.
1: Okay.
2: I think he's in the right here, guys.
1: Me too.
2: I think I'm pro this guy.
1: Come on. Options. A, KFC. B, Burger King. C, Wingstop.
2: Wingstop.
3: This feels like a Wingstop.
2: 45 minutes?
3: Because, I mean, unless...
2: Nobody, wait, 45 minutes at Burger King.
3: I think we can remove Burger King from this.
2: Certainly.
3: Because there's two things that possibly happened. If this KFC did not plan properly and they didn't drop their chicken, you would have to wait an extended period of time. I don't think you would have to wait that long on wings, though.
2: But if it's a bad business.
3: Who's going to Wingstop at 12, 11 o'clock?
1: That guy.
2: I mean, I do like Wingstop, man. Like, I don't know.
3: I think KFC's
2: are... I think with my gut, I'm going Wingstop.
3: I feel like KFC's are run better than that. I've had some real bad experiences with Wingstop over the last, like, year and a half.
2: Yes.
3: I will join you.
2: Okay, come over
3: in
2: here.
3: In this Wingstop slander. Okay. And trust your gut, Audrey.
1: Okay, Luis. For the win or the loss, up to you.
4: I'm going to go with Wingstop.
1: You're crazy.
2: Great. Great. Great choice.
3: It should not take 45 minutes to deep fry some wings.
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0: Welcome to Dave and Mahoney.
2: I'm
3: going to do some Googling on
2: it. It has nothing to do with the amount of partners that Beaver has had.
0: Dave and Mahoney.
4: He told doctors that he had accidentally slipped and fell, and when he did, a live eel had gone up his butt.
3: What?
2: I've been horny, and I have holes. Never have I ever.
0: Dave and Mahoney.
3: You guys aren't going to like my take on this. It's not for me, but I don't believe that marrying your first cousin should be illegal. There should be laws. Implicitly, you can't have kids with anybody related to. Full stop. But first cousin marriage, eh.
0: This is Dave and Mahoney.
4: Hello, friends, and thank you for joining us on this Thursday. Got some good news and some bad news to kick things off today. What would you like first there, Mahoney?
3: Dave, why don't we start today's show with some bad news?
4: Yeah, I understand how this could be a tricky situation if you do not get along with your ex and there's a little child exchange that needs to happen. Sometimes those can be a little bit tricky. This one was more than a little bit tricky. A 32-year-old man by the name of Darius Kirkland, he got arrested because he went along with his girlfriend to drop off the girlfriend's kid to the baby daddy.
3: Okay.
4: And when the baby daddy showed up, he decided that he was going to go ahead and hop out of the car and pull out his AR-style rifle and semi-automatic pistol.
2: Insane behavior.
4: The child was walking towards the father's vehicle, and that's when he got out with the rifle and pointed it at the father's car. Deputies say the 32-year-old man, whose name is Darius Kirkland, then started firing multiple rounds at the father, who returned fire with a pistol and retreated through neighboring yards. The father's vehicle was struck by multiple bullets while the child was inside.
3: Excellent. Right, so great parenting all the way around here.
4: And quality shot, too. Several homes were also hit by stray bullets nearby.
3: Okay.
4: Mother was able to get both the children to safety during the gunfight that broke out. No one was injured because, again, everyone was a terrible shot. Kirkland was later found to have some injuries. He allegedly fled in his girlfriend's vehicle and promptly crashed into a tree and then tried to hide in a nearby yard. Little extra bonus, convicted felons. They're not allowed to have any guns, much less an
3: both of them?
4: AR-style rifle.
2: I don't know, man.
4: Just that the original shooter was
3: convicted. Oh, the boy.
2: Something about guns just feels so less tough. And let me explain. Me, a small white lady dork, can have the same amount of impact that some guy who's trying to be tough may have with a gun. And I feel like it becomes a topic of conversation whenever the toughness that you exude should be held with your restraint. You being tough means you have restraint and your abilities to be able to be like, you know what, maybe I'm just going to be a better father and I try and shoot up another guy or a boyfriend and shoot up the father of the child of the woman I like.
4: Or perhaps just good old-fashioned fisticuffs, you know? You think you're a tough guy.
3: Prove it.
4: Yeah, man. Roll your sleeves up, break each other's noses.
2: Just loser behavior. Losers.
4: Yeah. And the fact that you have an AR-style rifle and you're shooting at a vehicle with a kid in it.
2: Losers.
4: And unreal.
3: You know, how you think any of this is going to play out in any favorable manner?
4: What's the upside here? You kill the father
2: possibly
4: of
2: the child
4: in front of the kid?
2: And possibly the kid.
4: Excellent thing.
3: And, you know, the poor kid just going to have trauma for, I don't know, the rest of their life being involved in something like this.
4: A gunfight?
3: Yeah.
4: It's not great for the kid. Some good news today as well. There is a wildlife rescue down in Pass Christian, Mississippi, and they run a raccoon boot camp.
2: You would put this story in. Mahoney, did you find this?
3: Nope.
4: No,
2: of course you did.
3: Hell no, I didn't. You know I'm not a raccoon propagandist like Dave.
4: Yes, you are. What do you mean? How dare you abandon me like this?
2: Not like you. You got a weird thing for raccoons.
4: Raccoons.
3: I like stuffed raccoons, sir.
4: Are elite. And these poor little raccoons, these little kits, these are for little abandoned kits that that don't have a mom
2: or
4: siblings.
2: So sweet.
4: Oh, now it's sweet. Okay.
2: Well, yeah, momless.
4: They've rescued 76 of them so far this year alone. It's been around since 2019. And what they do is they bottle feed them indoors until they get all their vaccines and stuff, and then they move them to outdoor enclosures, and then they train them to fight.
2: And then I go. trying to domesticate them. They want to be domesticated.
4: They teach them how to find food, how to dig, how to fish, how to swim, how to recognize danger, and then they move on to the fun stuff. Climbing trees throughout the woods, escaping predators like birds of prey and snakes.
2: Can we go backwards for a moment?
4: And then they give them their AR-15.
5: So when they're handing over their kids.
4: Exactly.
5: You know, and they're ready for the gunfight.
4: Yeah.
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2: We all remember that absolutely insane video of that deranged guy storming into that restaurant, pulling out that gun, and going to shoot his ex right in the face, essentially. And then a waiter grabs this guy and throws him to the ground because he forgot to take the safety off. But he walked in there with every intention of just killing her dead right in 100%. Front of everyone that was in that restaurant. And thankfully, again, forgot to take off the safety, and that very brave waiter, you know, just ran up to the guy and tossed him straight to the ground. Now, this actually happened last year back in April of 2025, and now all of this is working its way through the courts, which is why recently that video even came out, because it got entered into evidence. And this guy, he's a former attorney. He's only 43 years old. And while he was in court, like, he's just deranged and unhinged. He was, like, yelling things like, fake, liars, all this stuff while the court was proceeding. And you're like, dude, there's videotape of you doing what you're accused of doing. You can sit here and yell
3: in 4K, bro,
2: that they're liars and that this is all fake.
4: There's,
2: like,
4: video footage.
2: It doesn't get much more emphatic than that evidence.
3: Yeah, you got your ass beat, too. And shout out to that waiter for doing, you know, something incredibly selfless and brave.
2: He denied intending to kill his ex-wife and said that he was struggling emotionally following their divorce. And you're like, okay, sure you were.
3: Sure. You're the victim here, buddy.
2: Obviously, his law license got suspended following the 2025 incident. He said that he plans to appeal his conviction, but he was just sentenced to at least 20 years in prison after being convicted of trying to kill his ex-wife in that restaurant in Toledo.
3: I think it's 20. He got 24 and a half years.
2: Yeah.
3: You know, hope to see you never, man. Like, you were 100% looking to kill a innocent person because your fragile little ego couldn't handle what you were going through. So I hope you get your pounded in prison, and I hope you die there.
2: It's pretty wild that, you know, considering that he was a lawyer, that he would be sitting in court yelling things like fake and liars and all this. Like,
4: he's just an immature, like,
3: a moron.
4: Dork. I mean, like, yeah, I mean.
2: But, dude, you're a lawyer. Like, you should know better. Like, I mean, look, you did something incredibly stupid, but, like, if you have any sense of how the law works, that's not going to help you. And it just, to your point, Audrey, goes to show how emotionally immature he is. Yeah. Glad he's going away.
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3: Mahoney, buckle up. One of the greatest cartoons ever is making a comeback.
4: If you went to school in the late 80s, early 90s, and you would come home after school, there was a block of programming from Disney that contained this, Chippendale Rescue Rangers, Tailspin, and I can't remember, and maybe Animaniacs.
3: Did you say DuckTales already?
4: DuckTales, yes.
3: Yes.
4: That was the absolute most, like...
3: Audrey's look just looks confused. She has no idea what's going on.
5: Well, I don't even know what song's playing right now.
3: Darkwing Duck.
5: Oh, I couldn't really hear it.
3: Darkwing Duck,
5: okay, so can you play me the part that I might know? The... intros
4: this is a banger
5: this way.
3: They don't have theme songs like they used to.
5: Wow, that was great.
3: Yeah. So Darkwing Duck is coming back. They have just greenlit a new animated series, and it continues the story of the original 1990 show. And some of the people involved, I mean, it sounds awesome. Mark Hamill, a.k.a. Luke Skywalker.
4: Which, if you did not know, like, the Batman, the animated series, he's the Joker. He has such range. Him being

0: involved. Amazing.
1: He's going to be the voice of Darkwing Duck.
0: Nice.
1: And Seth Rogen is going to be Launchpad McQuack. He's also going to serve as a producer on it.
2: Launchpad McQuack was his name?
1: Yeah, it was.
0: Yeah.
2: What did he sound like?
1: Awesome.
2: Like Launchpad McQuack.
1: Well, we know exactly what he's going to sound like as Seth Rogen.
0: Yeah, Seth Rogen has one speed. We know exactly. So
2: character.
0: I know Seth Rogen is probably the EP who is behind this, pushing this, because, you know, he's similar age. He's, you know, late 40s, early 50s.
1: Yeah.
0: And, you know, that was a definitive cartoon for that age range. But I just kind of, I don't want to hear him as Launchpad. I don't hate it.
1: I like Seth Rogen in almost everything.
2: He was in the Mario's movies, right? He was Donkey Kong?
1: Yeah.
2: Okay, so he's already kind of like cut his teeth a little bit.
0: But you know that is Seth Rogen.
2: Yeah. I mean, you can't deny that.
0: Spending disbelief is almost...
1: The story is going to pick up 35 years after the original series with Darkwing trapped in an alternative world where nobody knows about his superhero past, which I love that they're just picking up right where they left off and stopped in 1993. I didn't know this, the original Darkwing Ducks, it makes sense, but they're available on Disney+. So, you know, if you want to go back, Audrey, and start at the beginning and get caught up.
2: I could.
1: They have 91 episodes they released during that run.
0: I tried to make my wife watch it like when Disney Plus first came around, and she was not
1: into it.
0: Not feeling it.
1: It's amazing that only ran. I mean, they did 91 episodes, but it was only from 1991 to 1993.
0: Well, the reruns went on forever.
1: Is that what
0: That's what it was.
1: Okay. Yeah. All right. So you'll appreciate this as well, Mahoney, because I know that you were a huge fan of Norm MacDonald. Netflix just dropped the trailer for Norm, The Tale of Norm MacDonald, which is a new documentary about the late comedian. It's going to be out on October the 16th.
0: No, in my opinion, in the last 30 years, there has been nobody better than Norm, and, you know, taken too soon, but very excited that
1: he's... Is he still the greatest of all time when it comes to the Weekend Update hosts?
0: I think so, in my opinion. You know, I love Norm. You know, for me, like my Mount Rushmore, you go George Carlin, then it rolls straight into Norm.
1: Yeah, he's up there. Dan talks about everything in the documentary, like when he was pulled off the Weekend Update anchor desk.
0: For all the OJ jokes. He wouldn't stop.
1: That's what it was. It was just repeated OJ jokes.
0: That would not quit.
1: That held up. It did. He wasn't wrong. So not great news for Lionel Richie. He is back in the hospital again.
2: Oh, no.
1: And, yeah, he's being treated for AFib and irregular heartbeat. Obviously, he had to cancel that one show that he had planned. He had to leave stage early on another one. And, you know, I mean, he's getting up there in age. Obviously, he's 77 years old. But he said that, you know, they've canceled 3 shows as of right now, but doesn't plan on canceling his whole tour.
2: And all of this started because of dehydration, I think. Like, that was the reason why they originally scuttled him off of the stage, was because, that's at least what his press came out saying, is that he was just really dehydrated.
1: Yeah, I mean, they're saying that it may be more of a heart issue that he's dealing with now at 77. So hoping the best.
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0: 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Albany's Classic Rock. The hair was bigger.
1: Whoa, Gina, your bangs are touching the ceiling.
0: The shoulder pads were bigger.
2: You, like, look like those football guys.
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4: From the WALG newsroom, I'm Jared Cirillo. Police in Albany have identified a man who was found dead behind the old Red Lobster. But investigators say they're no longer calling the death a homicide. 31-year-old Jared Lamar Holden of Cartersville was found Monday evening near a dumpster. Officials initially called them homicide detectives after discovering a hole in the man's head. Police are now classifying the case as suspicious. Investigators say Holden may have lived in the area. They're continuing to look into the circumstances surrounding his death. A sentencing date now on hold for a Daugherty County woman convicted of killing her children's father. Jenna Colley was convicted of murder and several other charges earlier this year in the death of Ken Coven. Her attorney is asking for a reduced sentence under Georgia's Survivor Justice Act, which allows consideration of past child or domestic abuse. 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
20: Any weather.
21: Mostly cloudy skies today with a high around 80. We'll be a little breezy through the afternoon and into the evening hours, then clearing overnight tonight, low 62. Tomorrow sunny, high near 80. We'll keep it mostly sunny on Saturday, rain-free, a little bit warmer with a high of 84. From the Georgia Weather Net, I'm meteorologist KJ Allen.
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2: So this is a real life thing that happened to me just last night. I went to go pick up the kids from their tumbling class, and my son and daughter, the two younger ones, they got done before my oldest, who's 10. She had an extra half hour, and so, you know, I got there whenever they got through with their class, and we were just hanging out. They have, like, this lobby area where all the parents wait for their kids to be done, and, you know, they have, like, a little refreshment bar and all this stuff. It's pretty, like, actually a pretty good place to, like, hang if you have a few minutes to kill.
3: Yeah.
2: In this case, we had a half an hour, but they were hanging out with this other kid, and this other kid, who is probably 8 years old himself, had a cell phone.
3: Really?
2: His mom was sitting not that far away because she yelled at him a couple of times.
4: Mm-hmm.
2: But he had a cell phone, and he's just sitting there scrolling on what I think was TikTok, just like video after video after video. And my kids are sitting there like hovering over his shoulder watching. I'm like, what are you doing giving your 8-year old a cell phone
3: TikTok?
2: And it wasn't mom's cell phone either, because she was on her phone ignoring her kid. It was his phone, and it had social media apps on it.
4: Ooh.
2: And I'm just like, what on earth is going on? And as we're driving home, both my son and daughter are asking to get a cell phone. And I'm like, not a chance. What are you talking about?
3: Yeah.
2: Like, I was mad.
3: That's when you go, that's a bad parent.
2: I was blown away that this kid had a cell phone of his own with social media on it.
3: That's insane.
2: And I mean, maybe there's parental restrictions of some kind.
3: But even still.
2: But he was sitting there flipping from video to video.
3: Teen accounts at this point. I think it's bad enough for teen accounts.
2: Right.
3: Then you added an 8-year old.
2: Yeah.
4: So what age do you think that you would permit?
2: 38.
3: Never. You're not old enough, Audrey. You're 35.
2: Yeah.
4: Take mine away.
3: Yeah, take her phone away. I'm 45. Take mine away, too.
4: It's just interesting because I know that there's just, you know, it's the Wild West online.
2: Yeah.
4: And I agree with you. 8's way too young. But, I mean, I think that it's definitely, like, I mean, if that kid's just, like, buried in his phone, and so was the mom, that feels like a distraction so she can be distracted. And, like, more
3: of,
4: like,
3: she gave it to him so she can do the same thing on hers.
4: Yeah.
2: Like, she barely looked up, and, like, this kid was, like, you know, running around in circles and everything else, and none of that bothers me. Like, that was a kid environment. Like, fine.
4: Yeah, case by case, though, I think. But he's still pretty.
2: They were running around all kind of playing together, and then they stopped, and he pulled out a cell phone, and they started doing it. I'm like, get back to running around and playing.
3: Yes.
2: Like, what are we doing here?
4: Yeah.
2: But it's always kind of focused on the kids, but there was an interesting study that was done about older adults and how they may be more vulnerable than even teenagers to the effects of screens, social media, AI, and algorithm-driven content, despite most of that concern traditionally being focused on the kids. And when I saw this, I went, wow, that's surprising. And then I went, no, actually, I totally believe that.
4: I think that what do you think the ages would be for the elderly generation to probably be scammed at more likely? Like, I feel like probably like in the late 70s, maybe, like 80s.
2: I think it's really dependent on the person because I think we all know people that are in their 70s that are very tech savvy and kind of understand what's going on. And then other people that are in their 50s that just have not spent a lot of time around it that are much more susceptible
4: to
2: getting duped. AI is
4: That's where I'm thinking. Not necessarily because of like them clicking on a fake link. Even though I still accidentally almost click on a fake link like daily, I feel like, with these phishing scams. But AI has just gotten so good, and it's like getting really great at a rapid pace that I feel like the elderly would be more apt to fall for those sort of scams than a link these days.
2: Yeah, but I mean, my wife has a really good friend, though, that a couple of years ago was like, oh, my God, did you see this news report? And then sent me a link to a YouTube video that was, like, obviously all just fake.
3: Yeah.
2: And she was in her 30s at the time.
3: Well, some people want to believe certain things are true as well. You know, I think that lends itself to it. But, I think, you think about the people you see posting the Facebook cannot use my likeness, posts that we see pop up every so often. If you've ever posted one of those, you're susceptible to getting got.
2: Yes,
4: that's true. That's actually a really good PSA, Mahoney. Say it louder. If you post that Facebook is not allowed to take your likeness, that means
2: and you
4: nothing.
2: Think that posting
4: that means nothing to your terms of service.
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2: Joining us today for a round of Tipsy or Toddler. One question for you, Andrew. Do you spend more time around drunk people or little kids?
3: Probably now around little kids.
2: Okay. All right, so we're going to reuse...
4: clarification.
2: That does help.
3: Yeah.
2: So we're going to read you some things that were said by either somebody that's loaded or just a little kid. You're trying to figure out which is which. And Audrey is up first. Take it away.
4: The reason why is because one, two, three, breathe things. One, two, and three. Good night. Love you guys. Bye.
2: All right. That's all you get. Is that a tipsy person or is that a toddler?
3: I got to say a toddler.
2: It's a fine guess. Unfortunately, it is incorrect. That was somebody who's had too much to drink.
5: The reason why. Is because one, two, three. Bring things. One, two, and three. Good night. Love you guys.
6: Right? That's when you know you've had too much to drink and you're just going to see yourself out.
4: Yeah.
6: She knows. Somewhere.
2: Yes. All right, a short one here, Mahoney, whenever you're ready.
6: Number two. I cut the line.
2: It's okay.
6: I cut the line.
2: And scene. Andrew, tipsy or toddler?
3: That one's a toddler. For sure.
2: Yeah, that's for sure. For sure. For sure.
7: I cut the line.
8: It's okay.
7: I cut the line.
2: Very excited about that line.
4: Mahoney, you, I think you were method acting there.
6: I do what I can.
2: Okay, another short one here. Audrey, it's you and I. You ready?
4: Mm-hmm. Yes.
2: I'm a bad boy at home.
4: Ugh, great. Sounds good.
2: I'm going to be a bad boy at home.
4: That was a little tricky.
6: Is that a tipsy person or is that a toddler?
3: I feel like it's got to be a tipsy person. If someone's saying okay.
4: You sure about that?
3: Toddler?
2: Toddler, yeah. What do you know? You got it.
7: Wow,
6: yeah,
2: thanks for
7: looking
9: up.
2: Good job.
7: Yeah, I'm bad boy at home.
9: Oh, great.
7: I'm good. I'm a bad boy at home.
2: Oh, boy.
4: All right. That guy's going to grow up to be some trouble.
2: All right, final one here. It all comes down
6: to
2: this.
6: Get this one.
2: We're all in this together.
3: All right.
2: Mahoney, you're leading it.
3: All right.
6: Number four.
2: From where?
6: I'm from my mother. Where are you from?
10: I'm from my mother also.
6: Hey, let's go. I'm from California.
10: California? America?
6: Yeah.
4: I'm from Korea.
6: Korea? Oh, Hakuna Matata.
4: What?
6: And scene.
4: That one maybe should not have been pulled.
6: The trick ending there.
2: All right. For the win, tipsy or toddler?
4: What?
3: I gotta say tipsy.
2: Yeah.
6: What a wonderful phrase.
2: Let's have a listen.
11: Huh? Where from?
12: I'm from my mother. Where are you from?
11: I'm from my mother also.
12: Hey, let's go, Remy. I'm from California.
11: California, America.
12: Yeah.
13: I'm from Korea.
11: Korea. Oh, Hakuna Matata.
13: What?
0: Dave and Mahoney. 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
2: 34 is the count of the number of Hallmark movies that they are dropping this year. Yeah, and yeah. I had no idea that you could jazz them up a little bit by maybe having some drinks. Because we see drinking games that normally revolve around like a political speech, like a State of the Union or something like that. Did you know that you can drink while watching Hallmark movies and it can be in the theme of the holidays?
3: Hey, man. On the topic of Hallmark movies, I was never a fan myself, but my mother-in-law absolutely loves them. So a couple of years ago, I decided to make a drinking game out of it. So I sit there every year now when we're with the in-laws for the holidays. I'll sit with Meemaw, I'll crack a beer, and I watch these Hallmark movies. So a few things like every time they maybe drink hot chocolate, take a drink. If somebody wears a scarf, you take a drink.

0: Right.
1: And then she meets some guy who owns a local flower shop.
0: That's right.
2: And he loves her.
0: You got it. You got
2: more than the corporate guy ever could.
0: You finished the bottle.
1: Because they went to high school
2: together. And then that guy ends up being Santa.
0: And now you're going to tell me you don't. And you're telling me that Hallmark doesn't make great movies. Shenanigans, I call them.
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5: Charity is joining us today with a family secret. What's going on, Charity?
6: Hi. So I have like this whole kind of story about my husband that I've known since I was 16 years old. We dated. He was kind of a bad boy at that point in time, and that's where this kind of takes the turn.
5: Okay.
6: I thought he was this good kid. So when he was little, he was this good kid. I'm thinking because he got into trouble recently, and now we're kind of paying for this, but I can see where it's coming from. So his grandma used to rob banks.
5: What is with all these grandmas and robbing banks? Okay.
6: Yeah. So in May, we went out for Mother's Day out into the desert.
5: Mm-hmm.
6: And just a small group of people. We had been drinking. He drank a little bit too much.
5: Right.
6: And we called them Hangry Margaritas. Well, he left my granddaughter and I out in the desert with a couple of people that we were hanging out with. And took off. He ended up getting lost and borrowing a refrigerator, an air compressor, and some tools from a state company that is out here.
5: Oh, my God. So it still lives in his bones. Like, he still wants to steal. He yearns.
7: No, he's just repurposing.
8: You say steal. She said borrowing. Use her words.
5: No, he's day drunk on margaritas, and he's rolling around on Mother's Day.
8: I would assume
5: robbing
8: he made
5: warehouses.
8: Him give back the refrigerator, Dave.
7: Just borrowing. Gently
6: yes.
7: You.
6: So that is exactly what happened. I finally ended up getting home. And we're arguing about it, and he's like, baby, I've got to tell you something. We're going to lose the house. And I'm like, what is going on? And he's like, I'm so sorry. I'm going to lose the house. We need to find another place to live. And I'm like, oh, my God, did you kill somebody? And he's like, no, let me show you something. This is almost midnight. We're walking out to the back of the truck. He opens up the truck. Lo and behold, there's a little refrigerator back there. And then he starts pulling it out, and he's like, there's a freaking air compressor back there. And I was like, what did you do? What the hell? So the next day, we go and return it all, and we're apologizing profusely. The guy where he stole this stuff from, they're working on the fence. And we're like, what happened? Well, some guy ran through here last night and tore down the fence and stole some stuff. And I was like, oh, my God, we're screwed. We are going to lose our house.
5: So did you tell the guy and return the stuff?
6: Yes. We, like, laid it all out and told them and apologized. We just kept on apologizing, thinking that this is going to be okay. It wasn't okay.
5: No. He did not understand.
6: It wasn't okay.
5: No. So what was the fallout from that? Did the cops get involved?
6: Oh, yeah.
5: Oh,
6: yeah.
5: Boy.
6: Since the week after Mother's Day, we've been dealing with this. He did end up going to jail. We ended up hiring a lawyer. He ended up getting 3 years of probation. So now it's like, it's a big, huge mess still.
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0: 3, and the Dave and Mahoney Show continues with more craziness and more great classic rock. 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The hair was bigger.
1: Whoa, Gina, your bangs are touching the ceiling.
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4: With your WALG local news, I'm Jared Cirillo. A Moultrie man is now facing criminal charges after local authorities say unauthorized cameras were installed at Withers Auditorium. The Colquitt County Sheriff's Office says 53-year-old Joshua Briones was hired to provide audio and lighting services for an event there. Investigators said the cameras were not inside public bathrooms or dressing rooms, but were found nearby. Briones is facing charges of sexual battery and unlawful surveillance. Five fraternities at Georgia Southern University are now under investigation for alleged student conduct violations. Kappa Alpha Order, Pi Kappa Phi, and Sigma Chi have been added to the university's list, joining Phi Delta Theta and Sigma Nu. Kappa Alpha Order and Sigma Chi have interim suspensions on all chapter activities. You're up to date from the WALG newsroom. I'm Jared Cirillo.
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21: Albany weather.
22: Mostly cloudy skies today with a high around 80. We'll be a little breezy through the afternoon and into the evening hours, then clearing overnight tonight, low 62. Tomorrow, sunny, high near 80. We'll keep it mostly sunny on Saturday, rain-free, a little bit warmer with a high of 84. From the Georgia Weather Net, I'm meteorologist KJ Allen.
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1: Have you ever gone out, Mahoney, and just anticipated that you were going to cause trouble? Because I remember as a teenager, you know, we'd go out with the guys sometimes, and it wasn't like, hey, we're definitely going to go criming, but we had some thoughts. Like,
2: right.
1: We used to go steal street signs. Like, there was one road that they named Weed Drive, and it was hard to be able to steal that sign because it was always stolen by somebody else.
2: Road signs back in the day. Signs, yeah. You put those up in your room, you were cool as hell.
1: Yeah, I had a cow crossing sign. Do kids today still steal street signs?
2: I don't think they do.
1: It used to be like a thing for us when we were growing up.
3: I don't know. My daughter's not into, you know, like being outdoors really like that.
1: Yeah, I feel like it is definitely like a very bored outdoor activity. When there's nothing else to do is when you would go steal street signs.
3: Like after dark, you know, activities. That's not like daytime activity.
1: I remember my younger brother got one of those like little pickup trucks, and after he got that, Our street sign stealing career really escalated because having a pickup truck, total game changer when it comes to stealing street signs. But this guy who got arrested, he definitely went out intending to do some criming because when they pulled this guy over, turns out he was a six-time convicted felon. He was going 75 and a 60, so he broke the law while breaking the law. They found an AR-15. In between the center console and the driver's seat.
2: Okay.
1: Yeah, was planning on going out and causing some issues.
2: Yeah.
1: And, you know, having, you know, an AR-15, bit of a problem when you get six felony convictions.
2: Yeah, can't be doing that.
1: Interestingly, also driving with a suspended license. They also found that he had some other things in his vehicle, like 77 grams of meth, a scale, and a glass pipe. And they also found 11 pounds of berries.
2: Berries?
1: In two bags, yeah.
2: Maybe this guy was
3: a gatherer of sorts.
1: So I guess they were soft palmetto berries, and he allegedly said the berries had been harvested, but he could not provide the required permit for the berries.
3: Well, what is a palmetto? What kind of berry does that do? Do you eat that kind of berry?
1: I guess
3: you, is it a berry of poison?
1: A soft palmetto berry. Yeah, I guess
3: some berries you can't eat because they're poisonous.
1: I guess you have to have a permit in order to harvest them, and he did not have that.
2: These don't even look like good berries.
3: Are they poisonous berries, Mahoney?
2: I don't know if they're poisonous or not.
1: 11 pounds of them. I mean, that's a lot of saw palmetto berries. And you know that this guy must have just been a total wanker because the cops are like, we found an AR-15 on a felon with 77 grams of meth. And we're also going to hit this guy with not having the permits required for the saw palmetto berries.
2: Not poisonous, but they may help support prostate health.
3: Oh, wonderful. So this guy's got an AR-15 and a cranky prostate.
2: And a UTI, yeah.
0: Dave and Mahoney. 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
1: They may not have money to feed their family, but they have enough for a pack of Pall Malls and a Powerball ticket. It's the Redneck Report on Dave and Mahoney.
2: It is pretty challenging to deny the cocaine that they found in your butt belongs to you, but let me introduce you to 30-year-old Regan Cox. Out of Florida. She pleaded no contest to charges related to bringing contraband into a county jail and obstruction. The case began when she was arrested during a traffic stop in June. Police say that she was driving erratically and appeared slow and lethargic. At the jail, they did an x-ray scan and they detected something suspicious in her lower body. And they found a baggie containing 3.8 grams of cocaine, which is
3: a fair amount.
2: A lot. That's like an eight ball, I think.
4: Yeah.
2: And she told authorities that somebody had just simply placed that in there during
4: that's not my butt.
2: Some adult play and denied owning the drugs. She said somebody plopped it in there while they were getting it on and just,
3: yeah,
2: not mine.
3: I like that she has a plausible explanation on why it was there.
2: Yeah.
3: Other than she didn't say, I don't know how it got
4: that's
3: there.
4: My cousin's drugs.
5: No, Audrey.
2: It's too close to home for Mahoney. Or maybe it's not.
5: So did they book her?
2: They did. So 18 months of probation, only a $700 fine, but did spend 70 days in jail.
5: 70?
2: 70, yeah.
3: Yeah, for butt drugs,
2: butt
3: 70
2: drugs.
3: Days
2: 70 days in jail.
3: Yeah,
2: that's a lot. So wouldn't it suck if somebody put a head out on you, your neighbor specifically put a head out on you, and it was all because they were mad that you were flying your drone? So this guy, whose name is David Butka, 69 years old, he was in jail, asked a fellow inmate to kill his neighbor, and that, of course, fellow inmate just flipped on him.
4: Yikes.
2: The dispute began July 22nd when, I guess, this guy was flying a drone near a neighbor's property, and then they got into a yelling match, and next thing you know, they were throwing rocks at each other's vehicle, and then the 69-year-old guy got arrested, aggravated assault charge, and while he was in jail, he's like, I want him dead. And he offered him $5,000 to kill his
3: neighbor. You don't offer somebody in jail money to kill somebody, only somebody in prison.
4: Right.
3: Like, jail is a temporary restraining, holding, you know, area, whereas prison, these are people who've done real crimes and probably know about murder. And, like, if somebody's in jail, it could just be butt drugs.
2: Did give him a nice down payment of $300, put that into his commissary account, and gave him some credit card information to the inmate's wife, promised him $5,000, gave all the information as to what the guy looked like, his name, description, morning schedule, directions to his house, was intent on getting this guy killed because they'd been squabbling over a drone.
3: And this is why you don't hire the cheapest contractor.
4: That's why.
2: Right.
3: You know, you kind of get what you pay for. You know, you find a $5,000 hitman, they're going to flip on you.
2: So this is going to make things weird as far as, you know, having a roommate goes. Kenneth Stewart, 60 years old, he was arrested in Daytona Beach after authorities say that he had a dispute with his roommate and it escalated to him putting on body armor and shooting through his bedroom door.
4: Okay.
2: Golly.
4: Where does one find body armor in 2026?
3: You can buy it online.
4: On Amazon? Can you get it done?
3: I think you can buy, I don't know if you can buy full-blown vests, but I think you can buy ballistic plates on Amazon.
4: Have you looked?
3: Yeah.
4: Do you enjoy role play?
2: Prime Day is coming up, guys.
4: Cosplay.
2: Body armor on.
4: But which body armor do you go with? Do you go modern warfare, or do you go through and go a little bit more medieval?
2: Body armor vest. $89 will arrive tomorrow between 7 and 11 a.m.
4: Great news.
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2: High-profile athlete robberies started with Rob Gronkowski, and since then there have just been so many that they believe are tied to organized crime. And now there is another one that is a significant robbery. So you guys, of course, remember when, you know, Gronk got robbed and he actually called 911 and that audio was hilarious of him going, hey, it's Rob Gronkowski. I got robbed. And, you know, then we saw Joe Burrow. We saw
3: Patrick Mahomes. My name is Rob. So, I mean, I kind of get it. I was asking for it.
4: I just love him.
3: Gronk is literally the best.
4: He's such a golden retriever.
2: Yeah, absolutely.
3: The best.
4: And, I adore him.
2: And he's like that in real life, too. It's not just a persona. Because, you know, I've interacted with him.
3: Right?
2: I've interviewed him a bunch of times, and he's like genuinely just that dude.
4: He's just a
2: always
4: little,
2: happy
4: just,
2: and just
4: the stereotypical goofball jock.
2: Yes,
4: and just like fun, positive,
2: means well. You know, and he's not out here being a jerk. But you know, then we saw Travis Kelce and Patrick Mahomes get robbed. We saw Ketel Marte get robbed, and now Simone Biles is the latest one to get robbed.
4: So, and her husband,
2: Jonathan Owens, who also happens to be a professional athlete, by the way.
4: I was going
2: to
4: say, there is the big controversy last year where he was thinking that he thought he was the better athlete of the two of them, like, went out and said that, so, and everyone's like, I don't even know who you are, but continue.
2: Yeah. Oh, that's cute. You play too?
4: Well, you were an athlete? We didn't even know.
2: That's so fun.
4: Anyways, he's in the NFL.
2: So, three masked men broke into their home in the Chicago area.
4: Yikes.
2: And it was during the final months that they were there, and obviously it spooked them, and they decided to leave that house. But they stole their Porsche GTS valued at $200,000. And I'm like, that's got to be the biggest heist that we've seen. Because normally they'll break in, they'll get like jewelry, you know, maybe it's worth $100,000 or something like that.
3: I think we've seen higher ticketed items, but not bigger items, if that makes
4: sense. That's crazy. Sponsorship got her a freaking $200,000 Porsche.
3: She should be, she's a household name.
4: Yeah.
3: You know?
4: Yes.
2: She would have freaked her and her husband out so much that they went out and got a Doberman.
3: What are you doing? Like, Chicago with a Porsche? What are you doing?
2: Yeah,
3: like, you
2: know?
3: Come on, so man.
4: They don't drive it. It just sits as an ornament, probably.
2: When I was looking up, like, the high-profile athletes, because, you know, we've seen, again, you know, tens of thousands, maybe even a couple hundred thousand dollars be stolen in some cases, like this one, I didn't know that Bobby Portis, who plays for the Milwaukee Bucks, he's a basketball player, he lost about $1.5 million in jewelry and luxury items.
3: Wow.
2: And his 2021 NBA championship ring when they broke into his house.
4: Oh, my gosh.
3: That's like,
4: so they're not recovering any of these things that have been stolen.
2: Because I mean,
4: we've been talking about
2: this
4: for years.
2: Yeah, a car you think would be a lot easier to recover than, say, jewelry.
3: A car like
2: that
3: will go overseas.
2: Yeah.
4: Oh.
2: But $1.5 million. Or he just said he lost $1.5 million worth of stuff for the homeowners.
4: A lost one ring is probably just like in a hotel room somewhere.
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2: So Olympian Simone Biles had her house robbed by three masked men, and they stole a $200,000 Porsche, and that led Audrey to ask the question, where do Olympians get all of their money? And
3: well, sure, I was just like, shocked that she had

0: economist. The guy's name is Ross Stevens. He's just a billionaire that gave $100 million. He's like, here you
1: go. Cool.
0: But $100,000 is paid out as a long-term retirement safety net for the athletes. Basically, they don't get it until they turn 45.
2: Okay.
0: Which seems strange to call it a retirement safety net if you get it when you're 45.
1: Well, but they're probably retired from the sport.
0: Yeah, well, fair. You're done athleting at 45. Yeah. There's also $100,000 that's established as a guaranteed life insurance benefit for their families, which is nice, I guess. But again, sure. You're not talking about, like, untold wealth here.
2: It's not life-changing.
0: And so you go, clearly the biggest payday for U.S. Olympians is the endorsement deals that you get after the fact. Because those can range into the millions of dollars per endorsement.
2: Sure.
0: If you're a Michael Phelps on a Wheaties box or Simone Biles endorsing whatever it is that she would endorse. But there's also some countries that really, really pay people to win the medals. Mm-hmm. Number one on the list is Singapore.
1: I thought so.
0: $788,000 to win a gold medal.
1: USD. And I do think, I don't know if the article that you're reading right now, Dave, shows this or not, but sometimes these countries will even pay, like, give them a house and, like, lodging their lives if they win.
0: There is some of that, but it's pretty comical, at least the ones that I see here. Yes. Yeah, what?
2: So you said 700 and how much?
0: 788, almost 789,000.
2: Man, they got one gold medal ever.
0: They're playing the odds. It does drop down considerably. Silver medals for Singapore, 373,000. But even for a bronze, you're getting 186,000. And that is still dramatically more than you'll win for even a gold medal in most places. Like, for example, in the United States, if you win a gold medal, it's worth a whopping $37,500, which is enough for three tanks of gas. Silver medals, only $22,000, and a bronze medal, $15,000.
1: Yeah, so you really are hoping for, you know, the notoriety that comes from the exposure of being an Olympian so that you can become a household name. Like, you know, not to dead name here, but Bruce Jenner, the athlete, and, right. You know, Simone Biles, the household name of Olympics. I can't name another
0: Michael
1: gym.
0: Phelps, Michael Phelps. Yeah.
1: No, gymnastics.
0: Oh, gymnastics.
1: Like, there are certain people in their own sport.
2: Mary Lou Retton.
0: That's a good one, but that was before her time.
2: Yeah.
1: Mary Lou.
0: I mean, the fact that there's like two that we can name in the last 40 years.
2: Gymnastics-wise?
0: What's that one girl who had like the grumpy face?
1: Michaela, there's like a Michaela something. We're splitting hairs here.
0: So
1: there is Simone Biles.
0: There is an additional perk though for the United States, tax exempt. Nice. For most athletes, not all. But the one that really got me.
2: I want to know which athletes are not exempt. You know, what sports are not exempt.
0: Sorry, you're a shot putter. Like, you got to pay taxes, man. I know you only won $15,000 for bronze.
2: Is it a Brock Lesnar's daughter? Isn't she involved in the shot put?
0: Yes,
2: like,
0: yes,
2: she's
0: she is,
2: like in Colorado?
0: Yeah.
2: Like, I'm sure she's going to be competing.
0: She looks just like Brock Lesnar.
2: If you're wondering which one is Brock Lesnar's daughter, you will know, because those genetics are strong.
3: When you think about it in comparison, though, even if you're a gold medalist, if you're not a well-known gold medalist and you don't get a ton of endorsements, the lowest paid NBA player makes way more than you do.
0: Without question. Like, just some guy that has never even played in a game just rides the bench. Yeah.
1: That's so crazy.
0: In the United Kingdom and Norway, $0.00 even for winning a gold. You don't get any additional money. But the one that I thought was easily the funniest is Poland, who actually has a pretty good payday. If you win a gold medal, it's over $211,000. It drops significantly after that. It's only $19,000 for silver, $14,000 for bronze.
1: But so we only celebrate first place round here.
3: All you can eat pierogies.
0: pretty much.
1: We only celebrate first round here. Sorry about that.
0: That is pretty bad. $211,000 for first and then $19,000 for second. That's a silver medal, man. The Olympics
1: insane.
0: Are hard.
1: It's insane.
0: But the rest of what their compensation package is what delights me. So they give them some jewelry, which is nice.
1: Some jewels and gems and rubies.
0: They give them a furnished apartment and one Toyota Corolla.
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5: From the WALG newsroom, I'm Jared Cirillo. Police in Albany have identified a man who was found dead behind the old Red Lobster. But investigators say they're no longer calling the death a homicide. 31-year-old Jared Lamar Holden of Cartersville was found Monday evening near a dumpster. Officials initially called them homicide detectives after discovering a hole in the man's head. Police are now classifying the case as suspicious. Investigators say Holden may have lived in the area. They're continuing to look into the circumstances surrounding his death. A sentencing date now on hold for a Daugherty County woman convicted of killing her children's father. Jenna Colley was convicted of murder and several other charges earlier this year in the death of Ken Coven. Her attorney is asking for a reduced sentence under Georgia's Survivor Justice Act, which allows consideration of past child or domestic abuse. 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
12: Albany weather.
13: Mostly cloudy skies today with a high around 80. We'll be a little breezy through the afternoon and into the evening hours, then clearing overnight tonight, low 62. Tomorrow sunny, high near 80. We'll keep it mostly sunny on Saturday, rain-free, a little bit warmer with a high of 84. From the Georgia Weather Net, I'm meteorologist KJ Allen.
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4: Yo Dummy.
5: Accusing somebody of hate speech, those are pretty strong words, huh?
6: Yes, especially whenever we say a lot of stuff. So what was it? What was it?
5: Somebody that claims to be a longtime listener and fan of the show is coming after me, guys.
7: No, I've been listening to this show since its inception as the damn show or the damn radio show, whatever the hell you called you guys yourselves back then. I know you guys have the ability to be heartless. From the time you sent that poor kid into the ghetto to find your phone, Farrah, when it was actually in the manager's office of the Palms, you could have been killed. And when you moved to Houston, leaving your loyal followers behind for what, money? But today, I heard hate speech. Hate speech against my people, my kind. Hate against gingers. It is unacceptable. We have souls, contrary to popular belief, and we have feelings. And to attack Reba? She was the colonel!
8: Message deleted.
6: Reba was a stretch there for you, Dave. That was pretty horrible.
9: To address some of these things, it wasn't Dave's phone that we sent our very first producer, Jared Anderson, into a not-so-nice part of town.
5: It was an iPad.
9: It was an iPad.
5: And it was when iPads first came out. I was very attached.
9: And the find my whatever feature did not work so well.
5: Yeah, so it's to share that story real quickly, the find my feature somehow said that it was in this shady apartment complex behind the Palms Casino in Las Vegas, and he just happened to be banging on some random guy's door, and it was actually in the manager's office at the casino. So,
6: see, but I mean, Jared had grit. You know, he's fine now. He's like viral on TikTok.
5: No, that's a different Jared.
6: You don't have multiple Jareds right here?
5: Multiple Jareds.
9: Yeah, that was Jared 2. That was Jared Jones.
6: What the heck?
9: Yeah, Jared 1.
6: Okay.
9: Good guy. We like him.
6: I mean, Jareds exist. Okay, well, never mind. My bad, Jared 1. I don't know nothing about you. Sure, you're lovely.
5: Yeah,
6: but, so this is, though, to go back to this fine gentleman, Ginger, you have besmirched the good name of the Reds.
5: I don't know. You just seem pretty angry.
9: Audrey's got red hair right now, too.
6: Yeah, man.
9: And you claim I have red hair, Dave.
6: Yes, you do. Hair, and your brother has red hair, Dave.
5: Yeah,
6: you're just surrounded.
5: I'm surrounded.
6: And I think that makes you intimidated.
9: Audrey,
6: you're on high alert.
9: Dave used to have black hair, and it's gone gray.
6: It's gone red.
9: But in this light, look at it right now. Doesn't it kind of have some,
6: red
9: auburn?
6: Sheen. Yeah, you're looking pretty auburn.
9: So you hate yourself. It's all, the call's always coming from inside the house.
5: Self-hatred and loathing is that what it is? That's why I'm lashing out at Reba.
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2: When you think about the hierarchy of absolute weirdos in Hollywood, it's hard to pin down who's the weirdest one, because Hollywood just tends to be a very strange place that's loaded with egos and people that are maniacal and everything else.
3: But everybody's got a name that comes top of mind.
2: Tom Cruise, yeah. Right?
3: I mean, it's got to be Tom Cruise. Definitely up there.
4: But I think it's because he's so good, too. I think that's...
2: Yeah,
4: there's got to be weirder, but he is probably the most talented, high profile.
2: Yeah. Because he's so weird, even seeing him in normal settings, like on Thursday Night Football last week, he's sitting there in the suite, hanging out with Taylor Swift, and I'm like, ew, Taylor, what are you doing?
4: Yeah, that gave me the ick also, yeah.
3: Yeah, but I mean, if you were there, and he wants to talk to you, you're Tom Cruise, and she's Taylor Swift. They're both the highest, I would think, superstardom in their own right.
4: Sure, they're both huge monster stars, but I will say, like, as a normal person, I have absolutely nothing in common with either of them. Like, that's not a conversation, like, I'm interested in.
2: It would be a weird dinner, for sure.
4: Yeah.
3: True.
2: But so Tom Cruise came out with something else, and it does make me feel like he is even weirder. So let's say there is a movie that they're interested in having Tom Cruise star in, and Tom Cruise, you know, generally doesn't make a whole lot of flops. It's not like he's Nicolas Cage where he'll take anything, right? Like, Tom Cruise, pretty deliberate with the roles that he chooses.
4: Yeah.
3: Or writes.
2: He came out and said that he doesn't read scripts when considering a new movie role. Instead, he makes the writer or the director read the script aloud to him.
4: What?
2: You're just like, dude, that's
4: so hard.
2: I don't read, man.
4: I don't read.
2: I'm too good to read. And he says the approach helps him hear the story from the filmmaker's perspective before forming his own ideas. And while I go, okay, like, I get that.
3: From an artistic standpoint, sure.
2: It just feels, can you imagine, like, you're the writer or the director, and you have to, like, sit down with your little script, and you gotta, like, thumb through it while Tom's just like, I don't know if this is correct.
4: Well, I mean, I would say more of his movies do gangbusters at the movies than they do, than they flop.
3: I don't know the last flop.
4: Vanilla Sky.
3: The second Reacher movie
4: was kind of a flop.
3: Okay.
4: Magnolia, unfortunately, which I love.
3: I don't know what Magnolia is, but I would say to your first example, at least I know what Vanilla Sky is.
4: Right.
3: You know, like, some flops you have no idea what they are. But, you know, I do feel like this definitely, Dave, you're right, like, that gives...
2: It's weird,
3: like,
2: behavior.
3: Snooty.
4: Oh, yeah. The Mummy. I forgot about the Mummy,
2: yeah.
4: 2017.
2: Well, I mean, it was a decade ago almost.
4: True, but I mean, if we're talking about, like, but by and large, when you're talking Top Gun, Top Gun Maverick, any of the Mission Impossible movies.
2: Of course.
4: Jerry Maguire, Tropic Thunder, Edge of Tomorrow, banger movie.
2: That's the thing.
3: Tropic Thunder.
2: Is that if you're, you know, like, I understand a movie, let's say, like, Tropic Thunder, because, like, that's a very interesting movie, and he said that he wants to avoid his own opinions coming into the script and hear it from their perspective. I would understand it with Tropic Thunder because that's such an interesting, different movie than a lot of the other stuff he's done.
4: Right.
2: But he's making the director of, like, the 8th Top Gun or Mission Impossible sequel sit down and
3: read
2: the script. Come on.
3: Like, tell me how you envision me running from a bomb.
2: What else is exploding behind me as I'm running away?
3: How tall are my shoes in this film?
2: Are they platforms?
3: They always are.
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2: What is going on in the not-so-friendly skies? It was just a couple of weeks ago we had that now former realtor out of Tucson that had to be duct-taped to his seat because he just lost it for whatever reason. They still really can't figure out what triggered this guy to start screaming all of these homophobic and racist things all of a sudden, not just at the person sitting next to him, but also to the staff. He claims he only remembers having two vodka orange juices before he got on the flight, and they're like, yeah, dude, I mean, I've been drunk before, and I've never just started screaming a bunch of racist stuff at flight attendants. So I don't know if alcohol is to blame or if there was something else in the mix there. But then we also had that story of the woman that was traveling to Miami that just got fully naked and started going to town on herself. And you're like, well, if I had to choose between the two.
3: Yeah, one over the other, you know, certainly.
2: Let's say that this one is somewhere right in between.
3: Oh, God.
2: So there is a woman who said that she was trapped next to a guy on a United Airlines flight that was a relatively short flight in between Rochester, New York, and Newark. And she was on this flight, and she said that there was a pretty normal-looking, unassuming 35- to 40-year-old man that was sitting next to her that just started going to town on himself in the middle of the flight and staring directly at her while doing it.
3: I don't want to make eye contact with anybody while I'm going to town on myself, man. The screen goes black. All of a sudden, I see myself. All of a sudden, it's over. Not in a good way. I ruined it.
4: The eye contact is really really and truly the most unnerving part
3: of
4: this.
3: You're unhinged if you were going to town on yourself, make a direct eye contact with somebody.
2: She said she immediately reported it to the staff, and they said you can get up from your seat, but she said she had to basically just stand in the aisle.
3: Oh.
2: And then they're like, oh, you have to sit back down in your seat while we're landing for only 5 minutes. And she's like, it was a lot longer than that. And they didn't do anything about it after the plane landed. So what? She said, quote, I got the sense that he had done it before. People don't just do that sort of thing at 6 a.m. And it was
4: at
2: a 6
4: a.m.
2: flight.
4: Insane.
2: That's even
4: insane.
2: More unhinged.
4: That's actually insane.
3: Yeah, in the middle seat.
2: She said that United Airlines did try to make it right, though. They gave her a $100 flight credit, even though she said that cost of her trip was $400. So it's like,
3: right.
2: You get 25% off, ma'am. Rep for United Airlines said that they were, quote, looking into the report, but would not even say if law enforcement was notified.
3: If somebody whips out their junk on a flight,
2: the police need
3: to at least have a conversation at the end of the gate.
2: Yeah, I would think so.
0: Dave and Mahoney. Dave and Mahoney. Now on Albany's Classic Rock. 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
6: Some of the biggest rock songs ever released. You are trying to figure out what they are with 30 seconds on the clock for each one of them. You got Mahoney and Audrey available as lifeline should you need them. Trish is joining us today to give it a shot. Trish, are you ready for your first one?
7: I think so.
6: All right. 377,000 views on this one. Here we go.

0: We didn't have much time.
1: Mahoney, I am shocked. Normally, that guy's videos have like 22 views. This one has 377,000.
2: That's a banger.
1: Yeah, he got a hit on his hand. All right. Trish, over to you. Do you know it?
3: Smoke on the Water by Deep Purple.
1: That's right. On the board. Very nice. Lifeline still intact. The next one here is almost as popular. 348,000 views on this one. Here we go with number two.

0: was a nice little palate cleanser after the first one. Okay.
1: Yeah, that was really good.
2: Belting it out there.
0: Trish, do you know that one, or do you need some help on it?
3: I need some help on that one.
0: All right. You want to tag in Mahoney or Audrey?
3: Mahoney, please.
0: Okay, Mahoney.
1: Is that How Do I Live Without You?
0: Do you want to hear it again?
4: How do I live?

0: can't help?
1: Does that help you, Trish?
2: No, it doesn't.
1: That sounded like that. That's what I don't know. That's what I was thinking.
0: Okay, well, Mahoney's no help. That was Alone by Heart. Alone by Heart is what you were looking for.
2: Oh, Alone yeah. by Heart.
3: Yeah. Too. Okay.
1: Yeah.
3: That was tricky.
2: Alone.
0: It's okay. We're still alive here. You still got Audrey as a lifeline because Mahoney doesn't do it very often. Totally blew that one. 1.8 million views, the most popular one of the day by a long

0: Okay, 2 million views almost on that one. 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
0: You got 2 full points. You can win it right here if you get a full point on this one. Let's just have a listen here. Here we go with number 4.

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11: Weather.
12: Mostly cloudy skies today with a high around 80. We'll be a little breezy through the afternoon and into the evening hours, then clearing overnight tonight, low 62. Tomorrow sunny, high near 80. We'll keep it mostly sunny on Saturday, rain-free, a little bit warmer with a high of 84. From the Georgia Weather Net, I'm meteorologist KJ Allen.
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2: 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It seems like when we were growing up, all of our grandparents had a collection of some sort, right?
3: Trains, coins, stamps, dollars.
2: Creepy dolls.
3: Yeah. Stuff like that. Yeah.
4: Creepy dolls.
2: Creepy dolls were a very real thing for my grandma.
3: Porcelain angels.
2: I distinctly remember when I went over to my grandparents' house and went down into the basement where they kept the porcelain dolls, because it seemed like they always kept the porcelain dolls in the basement.
4: Why?
2: And I was so freaked out, even as a child.
4: They knew that the kids were not going to the basement and porcelain breaks. And they did not want you guys playing with them. If we really think about this as an adult, they didn't want y'all touching them.
2: I mean, I guess.
4: But like, they're so creepy.
2: What do you mean you got them in an area where there's like cobwebs and all just it's damp?
4: Because they were waiting for you, Dave.
2: They were freaking out.
4: They were waiting for you.
3: What's happening now?
2: Well, so there's still some people out there that are very avid collectors. You know, I think about the younger generation and I think about Pokemon cards are still a real thing.
4: Sure.
2: I would say for our generation, baseball cards and, you know, just trading
3: cards.
2: Card
3: collecting has gotten back in style and blown up more now than ever. I think mostly because of the gambling aspect that's tied to it.
2: Yeah.
3: But it's back. And so that's something that like Gen Z, Gen X, and millennials are kind of doing. That
2: there's something that I saw on social media the other day. It was somebody like doing a, I think it was his house. It was like an interview with UFC president Dana White. And he was showing off his card collection.
3: Yeah.
2: And he's got like this permanent like built-in thing. It's basically kind of like a light box with individual like card holders,
3: sure,
2: that are lit for each one. He's got, as you'd expect, like Mickey Mantle in there, like a Mike Tyson, you know, one of one type,
3: sure,
2: card. It's worth millions and millions of dollars. This is just a very strange thing to collect, but this woman has, I would say, hyperfixated on it. And here we are, a Wisconsin woman by the name of Linda Schultz has reclaimed, so had it and then lost it, but reclaimed the Guinness World Record for the largest collection of matching salt and pepper packets.
3: Oh, that feels real dumb.
4: Okay.
2: Her collection includes 754 matching pairs, surpassing the previous record holder. So I love that there's a race. Like there's a actual race
3: between
2: somebody else who are jockeying for the top position and holding the Guinness World Record.
4: People are so interesting.
2: Mm-hmm. Yeah. She's 67. She said that she spent more than a decade collecting these packets from restaurants and hotels and airlines.
4: Back in her day, there was no such thing as autism.
2: Yes. And that's the thing is like when you look back, you go, oh, yeah, my grandpa was just really into trains. He would just spend all day, every day in the basement building trains. And you're like, okay.
4: I have an aunt real into Barbie collecting.
2: Mm-hmm.
4: Like multiple rooms full of Barbies.
3: Multiple
4: rooms stacked from the walls, like thick, like multi-layer thick. And I have another uncle real big into Star Wars figurines.
2: Got it.
4: And another uncle who's really into collecting stuff from the Civil War. Let me tell you something. If you're a collector,
2: problematic.
4: No, he married a black woman.
2: Oh, okay, all right. You're gonna pass.
4: Really odd. But I will say this: that if you're a collector of sorts, I do want to know where it started from.
2: Mm-hmm.
4: Like for this lady, what was it about the salt and pepper packets?
2: Did you just
4: packets?
2: Take one salt and pepper packet and just go, boy, these look good together.
3: One too many takeouts. She just realized.
2: Mahoney, yeah. I feel like just based on your door dashing alone, if you just started requesting salt and pepper, you could beat her within like a couple of weeks.
4: So wait, Mahoney, are you saying that this has nothing to do with an actual interest? She just became so lazy in collecting them that she just had to create
3: yes.
4: a reason why?
3: This is why. This is just hoarding with
4: a twist.
3: Yeah.
5: That's a wrap.
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0: This is WJAD, Leesburg, Albany. It's 10 o'clock, and the 10 at 10 starts now. 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

Zeppelin on Albany's Classic Rock, Rock 103. I'm Josie. Hope you are doing well so far. So good on this Thursday, the coolest day for the next week or so. I mean, I don't know if it's going to hold out, but I checked the forecast just a second ago. And it said the high today is 79. All right, all right. Got Cheap Trick coming up. Bad Company after Bon Jovi. I'll be there for you on Rock 103.

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Austin on Albany's Classic Rock, Rock 103. I'm Josie. On the way, as we check out today's holidays, we get to set our food on fire intentionally. Details will be coming up after Twisted Sister, U2, David Bowie, and Steve Miller Band, The Joker, on Rock 103.

0: Albany's Classic Rock, Rock 103. I'm Josie. All right. Hope Thursday's good to you so far. Let's see what we got on the national calendar to celebrate. It is National Punctuation Day, which we all know is important. It changes the sentence, let's eat grandma, to let's eat grandma. Another favorite is, I'm giving up drinking for a month, to I'm giving up drinking for a month. Use your punctuation correctly. It's also Cherry's Jubilee Day. Now, I don't think I've ever had it, but I am aware that you get to set your food on fire if you have it. It's just one of those things like flambé. We did this on purpose. Sounds great. And it's Bluebird of Happiness Day. Oh, I got this one. I have a friend who thinks of her grandma whenever she sees a cardinal. She feels like it's a little visit or a wink from heaven. And I think that's so nice. To look for good things, intentionally. Just something that gives you a smile. So I hope you actively do that today, because you do deserve a little happiness. Yeah, you do. Got Fleetwood Mac on the way, and a look at your weather forecast coming up on Rock 103.
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3: 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Albany weather.
4: Mostly cloudy skies today with a high around 80. We'll be a little breezy through the afternoon and into the evening hours. Then clearing overnight tonight, low 62. Tomorrow sunny, high near 80. We'll keep it mostly sunny on Saturday, rain-free, a little bit warmer with a high of 84. From the Georgia WeatherNet, I'm meteorologist KJ Allen.
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Buffalo Springfield on Albany's Classic Rock, Rock 103. I'm Josie. You know, they say money talks. All mine manages to do is say goodbye. Like Curly Bill and Tombstone. Well, bye. Here's Pink Floyd, Money on Rock 103.

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20: Mix of sun and clouds through the day today. Clouds and breezy overnight tonight, low near 60. Tomorrow, clearing out, heading toward a mostly sunny afternoon with a high of 81. Mostly sunny Saturday, high 84. Partly cloudy, upper 80s on Sunday. From the Georgia Weather Net, I'm meteorologist KJ Allen.
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0: The Who on Albany's Classic Rock, Rock 103. I'm Josie. Just who do you think you are? Disney Plus. You know, they're raising their prices again for the fourth time in 4 years. So they're doing this for ad-free Disney Plus Premium and for Hulu Premium. 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I hear that terminology so much. If you get both of them together in the premium bundle, it's 50 cents more than getting both of them separately. Isn't that what bundles are supposed to do? Are you supposed to save money by bundling things? Ridiculous. I threaten to cancel every single time, or at least I would if I weren't piggybacking on somebody else's account. But just so you know, if you are cool with ads, which I totally am at this point, the Disney Hulu bundle with ads is still $12.99 a month. And Netflix, which I've threatened to cancel all the time, is still the most expensive at $26.99 a month, which is $4 more than the top tier of HBO Max. I remember when the HBO was like the money channel. Like, we didn't have HBO at my house growing up. If we wanted to watch those late night movies we weren't supposed to watch, we had to watch USA Up All Night. The strategy I hear most often nowadays is to just have like one or two streaming services at a time and then you cancel. 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

Aerosmith on Albany's Classic Rock, Rock 103. I'm Josie. I guess I never knew what night train really was. I definitely was picturing an actual train on a track running at night that Guns N' Roses might have hopped on. But night train actually was a very cheap wine that Guns N' Roses drank a lot of while recording Appetite for Destruction. And I'm familiar with some cheap ones. Anybody out there who's had the unfortunate instance of trying Mad Dog 2020? Little Boone's Farm. Snow Creek Berry, what's up? But this song in particular is about how they were so reckless, crazy, poor when they were young, and the only alcohol they could afford was the night train on Rock 103.

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17: 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Albany weather.
18: Mix of sun and clouds through the day today. Clouds and breezy overnight tonight. Low near 60. Tomorrow clearing out, heading toward a mostly sunny afternoon with a high of 81. Mostly sunny Saturday, high 84. Partly cloudy, upper 80s on Sunday. From the Georgia Weather Net, I'm meteorologist KJ Allen.
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Def Leppard and Albany's classic rock, Rock 103. I'm Josie. Coming up with Brain Tickler Trivia, where did the word spam really come from? Well, we'll find out after Skid Row Kiss and Foreigner Cold as Ice on Rock 103.

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0: Skid Row on Albany's Classic Rock, Rock 103. I'm Josie. For your noontime trivia, how did the meat product spam end up being the word used for unwanted email? Well, it ultimately comes from a Monty Python sketch. There was a joke where the items on a cafeteria menu just kept getting replaced by spam. And throughout the sketch, the word spam comes in more and more. They're like, how about some spam? I'll have spam with a side of spam. And eventually the full dialogue became just spam, spam, spam, spam, spam. And slowly, as we saw any meaningful correspondence replaced by junk email in our emails, it became spam, spam, spam. And it holds true to this day. Got Pink Floyd on the way. Stevie Nicks after this on Rock 103.
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Stevie Nicks on Albany's Classic Rock, Rock 103. I'm Josie. We are making our way through Thursday to top next hour. Got Black Crowes on the way in Boston. Ozzy coming up as well on Rock 103.

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I'm Josie. Got Phil Collins on the way. And a look at your weather forecast as we get closer to the weekend. Right now, Dire Straits, Money for Nothing on Rock 103.

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19: 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Albany weather.
20: Mix of sun and clouds through the day today. Clouds and breezy overnight tonight. Low near 60. Tomorrow clearing out, heading toward a mostly sunny afternoon with a high of 81. Mostly sunny Saturday, high 84. Partly cloudy, upper 80s on Sunday. From the Georgia Weather Net, I'm meteorologist KJ Allen.
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0: Skynyrd on Albany's Classic Rock, Rock 103. I'm Josie. Got a new food to try thanks to the New York Islanders. UBS Arena has announced probably the most interesting food entrant in an NHL arena this season, and it's the Nerds Gummy Cluster Brie Grilled Cheese on sourdough. You know those Nerd Gummy Clusters? Have you tried them before? They're just, it's exactly what they sound like. They're kind of squishy, but they're coated in little nerds. And they're good if you want pure sugar and a couple of different textures, they got you covered. So they do take brie and the candy in question. They sandwich it between slices of sourdough bread and they melt it all together. So brie is one of those cheeses that you're supposed to pair with sweet things like jelly and stuff, right? Maybe it's good. I feel like this is something we could replicate at home if we wanted to try ourselves. I kind of do. You know, because I'm such a health food fanatic, I feel like this should be put on the list as something to try. On the way, got Foreigner, John Cougar Mellencamp, Jack and Diane after this on Rock 103.
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15: Albany weather.
16: Mix of sun and clouds through the day today. Clouds and breezy overnight tonight, low near 60. Tomorrow clearing out, heading toward a mostly sunny afternoon with a high of 81. Mostly sunny Saturday, high 84. Partly cloudy, upper 80s on Sunday. From the Georgia Weather Net, I'm meteorologist KJ Allen.
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0: another Thursday. Now, make sure to join us again tomorrow morning as we get your day started off. You don't want to miss out on Dave and Mahoney. 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Billy Squire's on the way. I got the Stones coming up in a few minutes. 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
17: Albany weather.
18: Mix of sun and clouds through the day today. Clouds and breezy overnight tonight. Low near 60. Tomorrow clearing out, heading toward a mostly sunny afternoon with a high of 81. Mostly sunny Saturday, high 84. Partly cloudy, upper 80s on Sunday. From the Georgia Weather Net, I'm meteorologist KJ Allen.
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0: Tonight, 7 o'clock, it's Bulldogs Live, and it's right here on your home for Georgia Bulldog football, Albany's Classic Rock, Rock 103. Got the Eagles on the way. How about another big block of Classic Rock? 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

0: 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It's the way South Georgia gets home. 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
15: 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Albany weather.
16: Mix of sun and clouds through the day today. Clouds and breezy overnight tonight. Low near 60. Tomorrow clearing out, heading toward a mostly sunny afternoon with a high of 81. Mostly sunny Saturday, high 84. Partly cloudy, upper 80s on Sunday. From the Georgia Weather Net, I'm meteorologist KJ Allen.
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0: Rock 103. Stevie Ray Vaughan of Pride and Joy as we take you right through another Thursday. Hey, we are your home for Georgia Bulldog football. All the Bulldog action coming up on Saturday. We've got the Bulldogs taking on Oklahoma. So get ready as we have all the hard-hitting action for you on that game. Coming up this weekend, it's Saturday. We've got it in the afternoon kickoff, so make sure to join us on Saturday for all the fun. It's Georgia Bulldog football here on Albany's Classic Rock, Rock 103, as the Bulldogs face off against the Sooners Saturday, and we'll have the action right here. The police on the way. Nirvana coming up in just a bit. How about a big block of classic rock? Next, Albany's Classic Rock, Rock 103.
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0: And even the rock was bigger in the 80s. 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
17: Albany weather.
18: Clouds around for the evening and overnight hours. A little breezy as well. We'll see a low tonight around 60. Tomorrow mostly sunny, breezy, high 81. Mostly clear tomorrow night, low 57. Back to mostly sunny skies on Saturday. A little bit warmer with a high of 84. From the Georgia Weather Net, I'm meteorologist KJ Allen.
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0: Classic Rock, Rock 103. It's Journey, Separate Ways, Worlds Apart as we move right through this Thursday. Now, coming up tonight at 7 o'clock, we've got Georgia Bulldogs football for you. Well, kinda. It's the Coach's Show. Yeah, you don't want to miss out on the Coach's Show. 2 hours of dogs talk with Coach Kirby Smart and the gang. So make sure to check us out coming up this evening, 7 o'clock. It's Bulldogs Live, and you're going to hear it right here on Albany's Classic Rock, Rock 103. We've got Alice in Chains on the way. Pink Floyd coming up in a few minutes. Big block of Classic Rock next. 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

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That is it for me. See Thomas out of the studio. Have yourself a fantastic Thursday evening. Going to leave you inside a big block of Classic Rock. It's Pink Floyd on All But He's Classic Rock. 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

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Thank you for rocking with me tonight in Bacon Tin. It's Tom Petty on Rock 103.

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18: 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Albany weather.
19: Clouds around for the evening and overnight hours. A little breezy as well. We'll see a low tonight around 60. Tomorrow, mostly sunny, breezy, high 81. Mostly clear tomorrow night, low 57. Back to mostly sunny skies on Saturday. A little bit warmer with a high of 84. From the Georgia Weather Net, I'm meteorologist KJ Allen.
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0: Rock 103, Albany's classic rock station, The Grateful Dead, A Touch of Grey with Mud, and a big block of classic rock for you. Let's zip in that zit. Good times, bad times on your September. Well, we have a few days left in September. Happy September to you and yours. You know, Led Zeppelin is a band so big they get the entire month. We'll rock Zep all month long for you here on Rock 103. You know, we're your home for Georgia Bulldogs football. Saturday, the Oklahoma Sooners and the Bulldogs. 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The coverage begins at 11:30. The kick's at 3:30. 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Neil Young, Quiet Riot, Leonard, they're all coming up. And another big block of classic rock is on deck two from Rock 103.
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1: Good evening and welcome to Bulldogs Live, a Thursday night here in Athens, Georgia. And what a weekend it is setting up to be. Two of college football's greatest traditions squaring off, the Georgia Bulldogs and the Oklahoma Sooners. Two of the top nine winningest programs of all time. When you talk about lore and man, do I love college football history. The number of Hall of Fame coaches and players between these two incredible programs, it really is just amazing. We have a terrific show lined up for you tonight. Of course, waiting on deck is college football's best head coach, Kirby Smart. And then we'll have Hondo and the All-Stars. In between, a nice visit with Drew Bobo, who is Georgia's Remington Award candidate at center. And for Hondo and the All-Stars, got a special treat for you, two of Georgia's best, legendary All-American Hall of Fame record breaker, Kevin Butler, and Jeff Junkyard Lewis, who is one of the Dogs' top defenders back in the 1970s. 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Ashley Gentry is back at Mission Control. My name is Jeff Dantzler, and this is Oklahoma's first ever visit to Sanford Stadium and Dooley Field. A feeling similar to Notre Dame in 2019, I think, when the Irish came for the first time, and Texas last season. Those were both monumental Bulldog victories, and hopefully that'll come through again. And the lone previous meeting between Georgia and Oklahoma. Again, it's hard to believe these two Titans had met only once prior. It was on New Year's Day 2018, and it's one of the most significant victories in Georgia history as the Bulldogs won the epic 54-48 overtime battle against the Sooners with Sony Michel breaking free for the game-winning touchdown. Dogs, since that 2017 season, 55-2 between the hedges, and in the 2020s, 36-1. Trying to add to those win totals here on Saturday, it's Georgia and Oklahoma. Bulldogs head coach Kirby Smart coming up next as you listen to Bulldogs Live on a Thursday night from Athens on the Georgia Bulldogs Sports Network.
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1: Welcome back, Bulldogs Live, along with the nation's greatest head coach, as he's affectionately known here on the Bulldog Network Airways, Coach King Kirby Smart, as we get set to go for Georgia and Oklahoma. And we got a great crowd from Georgia Power here on hand. So you asked if they were loud.
11: You had to stir them up a little bit.
1: Just a little bit. I asked you this for one of our pregame segments earlier. So merely hoarse for our fans, or like when the collection plates go around on Sunday morning and say, I'm sorry, I can't really talk?
11: Yeah, both.
1: Both.
11: I need them past hoarse. I need them like no voice left.
1: Well, this is going to be awesome. We've talked about the excitement, the similarities to when Notre Dame came in 2019 for their first visit, Texas last year. And it really is kind of crazy when you think about the history of these two programs. Obviously, top 10 in wins all time, the national championships, the Hall of Fame players and coaches that before the Rose Bowl that we had never met. You'd have thought with Coach Dooley and Coach Switzer at some point in the Sugar Bowl or an Orange Bowl, but crazy. This will just be the second ever meeting between these two.
11: Yeah, both power programs. Great programs. I don't think enough people really respect the history of both of the programs. You know, when you talk to people like my, you know, parents, and like they know the Oklahoma history. Not enough people know the Oklahoma history because it's not always recent history, you know, and the two programs are both really storied.
1: Well, I've got you by about 4 years there. So for me, growing up, you know, if the Dogs weren't on TV or I wasn't listening to Munster at the game, I loved watching Oklahoma and Nebraska. They ran the wishbone, and then they made the transition here when Bob Stoops got there. They've had a lot of great passing quarterbacks.
11: Yeah, they really have. Some unbelievable ones. Coach Riley, Glenn Lincoln was there, and those guys have been there. There's been some great quarterbacks come through there.
1: Now, you know, one of the great stories of all time, going back to your coach here at Georgia, Jim Donnan, Coach Kirby's last 3 years. So Oklahoma, y'all remember, used to always run the wishbone. Well, they had Marcus Dupree, great back in 1982, and Coach Switcher said, we want to run the eye and get this guy the ball 35 times a game. We need to get a quarterback, too. So he hired Coach Donnan from Missouri, and they went and got Troy Aikman. Well, then Aikman got hurt in the Miami-Oklahoma game in 1985. They got beat. They brought in Jamel Holloway, went back to the wishbone, and won the national championship.
11: And Troy Aikman left.
1: Yep, he did. And the two coaches in that game, Jimmy Johnson and Barry Switzer, who are Aikman Super Bowl coaches with the Cowboys.
11: That's crazy.
1: That's a great twist with that stuff. Look Ahead, brought to you by Governor's Office of Highway Safety. The penalty for getting a DUI can cost you up to $10,000. That's why the Governor's Office of Highway Safety says drive sober so you won't get pulled over. And Kirby, Brent Venables, I know a guy you've got a ton of respect for, a terrific coach, and obviously a defensive mastermind. And this defense, I'm talking all 11 positions, all three levels. It's just All-American talent, NFL prospect after NFL prospect.
11: Yeah, they really play well together. They know what they're doing. They got great skies packages. They're super aggressive. They play fundamentally sound. I mean, they don't make many mistakes. You look at their tape, and it's like, okay, they just don't give up plays.
1: They've only given up 23 points this season.
11: Yeah, and most of those were because the team started in the red area. They've had some turnovers that have really hurt them. I mean, they would not have given up 23 had it not been for some mistakes they made offensively.
1: Well, and what stands out as we continue to talk about the Sooners to me on the defense is their defensive front. You know, a lot of times linemen can control games by occupying blockers. They don't just do that. They make big negative yardage plays.
11: They're disruptive, man. They're active inside. They're twitchy. They chase down down the ball. They get after it. I mean, it's just, it's really a beauty to watch how hard they play. So the challenge has been all week to try to replicate how hard they play and how they run to the ball.
5: And how about Mateer at quarterback? This guy's played a ton of football. He's just a playmaker.
11: He is. He can sling it. He can flick it sidearm. He's got great feet. You know, he has a really great elusiveness. It's not so much straight line speed as it is he can make you miss, cut, make you miss, make, you know, he keeps his eyes downfield and throws it downfield.
5: Well, what we used to call containment, this is going to be the new modern term if you're watching ESPN and things like that, set the edge. Boy, for our defensive ends, you really got to play disciplined football against a guy like Mateer.
11: Well, you do, or you got to go get him, and you got to beat somebody, and then you know somebody else has got to go get him. So you got to be able to change it up. You can't just sit there and say, I got to contain, because then you never rush.
5: Not a surprise, it's Georgia and Oklahoma, but Kirby, you look at these two teams, we both love the kicking game, and just standouts in the kicking game on both sides.
11: Man, some great returners for them, and their kicker, you know, won the Grozo Award. I mean, you got two of the premier kickers in the game right now in college football playing against each other.
5: Well, we've got four Georgia players here, and we've got Ryan Montgomery, who's one of our outstanding quarterbacks, Nnamdi Ogboko, outstanding freshman tackle, Zion Branch, who's a terrific safety, and Landon Roldan, who's an excellent wide receiver. Who's the biggest talker out of this quartet, Kirby?
11: I would definitely say Mr. Branch. Okay. He got a little bit of it from his brother.
5: And speaking of, best of luck tonight for Zach. And I know you don't get a chance to watch much on Sundays, but the Thursday night game tonight, we've got five players for the Packers, Devontae Wyatt, Javon Bullard, Warren Brinson, Nazir Stackhouse, John Fitzpatrick's hurt. And for the Falcons, of course, unfortunately, Jalen Walker's hurt, Cash Jones on the practice squad, and we got Zion's brother Zach playing tonight, and Charlie Werner. So that's one of those things. You watch an NFL game, the odds are really good that both teams are going to have at least a Georgia player or two, and you know, we got nine on the rosters tonight.
11: Yeah, I'll tell you what, it's going to be fun to watch. I mean, that's two of the premier teams in terms of our guys going to play for them. I know Jalen's out, but it's fun to watch. I love watching Zachary Branch. I mean, he's electric with the ball, and hopefully he gets some more touches tonight and does some things.
5: Zion, we had a contest the last couple of weeks, and we're going to bring you up here in a little bit, but we asked a couple of our linemen who could eat the most, and Juan Gaston seemed to be the front runner there. Is Nnamdi in the running as well, too? Okay. All right, we'll have to get some details.
11: That's not true. Nnamdi said that's not true.
5: We'll have to get some details. Look at his legs. My gosh, it's like tree trunks over there.
11: Right. He's low body fat, man.
5: Gosh, I love it.
11: Athlete.
5: I love it. Dogs in Oklahoma. You really don't have to say more. The Georgia Bulldogs and the Oklahoma Sooners, 3:30. I think 3:35, technically, with a chance for a five-minute slide on Saturday afternoon between the hedges. I love the 3:30 kickoff. Is that your favorite kickoff time?
11: Yeah.
5: At home?
11: By far.
5: Yeah.
11: Yeah.
5: Love it.
11: Maybe 2:30, you know, but there's never that time slot. But right. I like that.
5: Yeah, love it. All right, we are with Bulldogs head coach Kirby Smart. The Dogs back-to-back SEC champions over the last 9 years. Nine straight finishes in the top 10 with two national championships, ranked number 2 in the land, taking on the Oklahoma Sooners. Going to be a lot of fun. 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Wells Fargo is an official sponsor of the Georgia Bulldogs. Thanks so much to Ashley Gentry back at Mission Control. And, of course, the famous road dog Adam Gillespie, who's always smiling when Longhorns is catering. Thank you, Longhorns, as well. It's Bulldogs Live on a Thursday night from Athens, Georgia, right here on the Georgia Bulldogs Sports Network.
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1: 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Nnamdi Ogboko is a terrific nose tackle for us. Ryan Montgomery at quarterback. Zion Branch at safety. And Landon Roldan, our wide receiver. And we'll get to some of these guys later on as the show continues on. 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You can tweet me at Jeff Dantzler TV. I know, Kirby, you're on Twitter all the time, right?
2: Oh, yeah. What's that?
1: So here we go. Georgia Bulldogs, all access. Good stuff there. Let's see. First one, we're going to fire to Sam. Sam wants to know how well you know Brent Venables.
2: I can't say that I know him that well. I mean, we've been acquaintances for a long time. I have a lot of respect. We have mutual friends. We spent time together back in 2008, 9, 10 during the run at Alabama. Alabama was not playing Clemson then. So we would study them. They would study us. We'd come together, share ideas, share thoughts. And then when I got the head coaching job at Georgia, he was still at Clemson. We overlapped some in recruiting. I mean, so I know him. I know him a little bit. We've been on a couple Nike Coach of the Year type trips together. But I have so much respect for him because of the job he's done.
1: Fletcher Proctor, great Bulldog fan, wants to know, with Georgia and Oklahoma, every game is big, and you put the same focus on every game. We talk about playing to a standard and respecting the opponent. But when you see a matchup like this, knowing how great Oklahoma's been practically all of our lives, it's got to juice you up even a little extra, doesn't it?
2: It's a great matchup. I mean, I hate to say it, but they all are in the SEC.
1: Sure.
2: I mean, when you start talking about the teams we play, I mean, everybody's playoff caliber. Everybody's really close. I mean, top to bottom, by far the best conference. So, yeah, it's a great game. But you got to be careful about getting up for great games because there's another one waiting the next week.
1: Exactly. And it's one of those things. I remember saying this when somebody asked me at the end of May. So, of course, our baseball conference is so strong. How many teams from the SEC could go to the College World Series? I said, well, ask me on Selection Monday, and my answer is going to be every team that's in. So how many teams from the SEC could win the national championship? I say, well, ask me when the selection show comes out, and whoever's in, if you survive and can make it into one of those 12, that means you're good enough to win the whole thing.
2: Yeah, if you got enough players left from playing the schedule.
1: That's right. I mean, it is. And, of course, Georgia and Oklahoma, both playoff teams a year ago. Jake wants to know, do you appreciate the effort and energy that you are getting from our running backs right now?
2: Absolutely. Toughness, they run the right way. They do a really good job. I think this year, more than years past, they're starting to build a little more experience. We've got that three-headed monster of the guys that are a little older, a little stronger, a little more confident, running with a little more, you know, Chauncey and Nate particularly. And Dwight's done a nice job in his opportunities. So I'm very pleased with those guys.
1: So those three guys are all third-year players. Bo Walker's in his second year. What about the two freshmen and Nick Peel, who's a late signee for us, and Jay Lamar, who's a Herald did recruit. Those are two really good-looking young backs as well.
2: Yeah, they are. I mean, if you're playing at Georgia, you're a good player, right? I mean, that's just the way it is. Both those guys were really good players, really bright, great practice players right now, and they're getting better. They develop every day. They get to go against our defense each day, so I'm proud of the toughness they've shown.
1: Well, we've talked about this already, but Bruce from Macon wanted to know, what impresses you the most about this OU defense, watching the tape on them all week?
2: Well, I think the skies and the physicality, I mean, they have different techniques. They're very unorthodox. Sometimes you don't know what they're doing. There's not a lot of predictability. You know, you're looking for pictures. As an offensive coach, you want to be like, okay, if I do this, I know they're going to do this. There's nothing you know they're going to do. They change coverages. They change looks. They pressure. I mean, they've led the country or the SEC in sacks and tackles for a loss multiple years. They're just good at what they do.
1: Kirby, I think this is an interesting question. We can kind of circle back to Stetson Stetson Bennett in the Rose Bowl here. Robert wants to know, during the week of practice, how have you prepared for a mobile quarterback like Mateer, who we'll see on Saturday?
2: Yeah, we try our best to simulate that, but sometimes you don't have guys that are like the same as the quarterback that you're playing. So he's, you know, he scrambles, he runs around. We've had guys try to simulate that for us. We even make gunner scramble plays because it happens to them. So it's something that the game has to prepare you for, and you got to be really disciplined in your zones and your pass rush lanes.
1: And we've talked about this before, but Stetson Bennett, kind of his rise to fame was mimicking Baker Mayfield. He just did a great job getting us ready for the Rose Bowl.
2: Yeah, he did, man. He got after it, and he did a really good job. That's hard to find, guys that are willing to do that. And, you know, you want to be on top of it, and I always have that kind of energy.
1: All right, let's run into a timeout. Tonight's Ask Coach Smart brought to you by Associated Credit Union. We have a wonderful crowd here from Georgia Power, and we love Georgia Power. You guys do an amazing job. And I'll tell you, you know, sometimes those oak trees and those pines will come down on those power lines always within an hour or two. You guys have got it back up and running. So we love you, Georgia Power. Y'all do a great job. And Coach Kirby Smart is here. It's a huge matchup, one of those mega showdowns in the SEC, the Georgia Bulldogs and the Oklahoma Sooners. I don't know if they're going to bring the Sooner Schooner here or not. I just think that's a pretty cool thing, that wagon with the horses there. Maybe we can get the horses and Ugga to get a picture together. And hopefully the horses don't go after them like that Longhorn did in New Orleans. All right, it is Bulldogs Live on a Thursday night from America's greatest college town, which, by the way, is already hopping right here on the Georgia Bulldog Sports Network.
3: 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The Governor's Office of Highway Safety reminds you to drive sober, because they will pull you over.
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1: We got a great crowd from Georgia Power here. Thanks so much for being with us. As the Georgia Bulldogs and Oklahoma Sooners get set for a massive showdown between the hedges on Saturday afternoon. By the way, talk a little history here, and I love my college football history. Vince Dooley and Barry Switzer, Georgia and Oklahoma, those are the two schools that deserve the credit for the number of games that are on television these days. When we sued the NCAA and the league started control the day. 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So you give Georgia and Oklahoma. Of course, the NCAA investigated us both within the next year. 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We have Max with us from Athens, his own site. Now, Max's lovely wife, Ashlyn, takes full credit for writing the question. So, Max, make her sound A-plus on this one.
12: Hey, Coach. Ashlyn has always wondered, why do you only wear the visor?
2: It's all I've ever worn. I never liked hats. I played baseball all through high school, and I wore a regular traditional hat. And then once I got to college and started coaching, I just had a visor. I wore one at Valdosta State when I first started coaching. Then I went on to LSU. I wore one. I just have never worn a hat. I don't have a good answer for that, so I don't know the reason behind it. It's just, I don't know. I feel more comfortable in a visor. I think with all the stuff about sun, skin care, and all that, with the, I'm probably going to have to make a change to one of those large safari brim hats eventually to cover the ears and everything else.
1: That's what a lot of the guys on tour will wear sometimes. Yeah, I always liked the visor, too. And I'd read this thing one time. I always wear a visor, and it said that hats, if you wear them too much, could make you lose your hair. Well, the visor, lost my other visor. That's why I tried it with the visor. Yeah, it didn't really work 100%. Either. But we tried. We put the effort in for us. Let's go. Here's a good one. From Jefferson, Georgia, Sandra wants to know, and we're really good at this, because if you're not, guess what? They won't be playing. How much do you stress perimeter blocking with our tight ends and wide receivers?
2: A lot. I mean, I think it's really important. It's a game within the game. Can you get the ball out there on the perimeter, block them there? Sometimes they're easier yards out there.
1: Yes.
2: I mean, you're blocking big humans inside. Now, you're susceptible to holdings, which are drive killers. So we do a lot of studies on what's called and what's not called, and trying to be better at it than the opponent.
1: And usually receiver blocking, that's how first down runs can turn into touchdown runs. And I know one that is forever etched in my memory was Javon Wims against Auburn in the SEC championship game. That really sprung Swift from a 10 or a 15-yard run to the long TD run that put that game away.
2: Oh, yeah, I remember that one, too. I was running down the sideline chasing after him myself.
1: Who is the fastest guy, like, between that and, of course, your famous run with Keely Ringo? When do you think you ran the fastest with one of our guys?
2: Probably around the time I was running with Champ Bailey when I was here at school. I can't run anymore, so I don't even try to act like I can.
1: Zion,
2: some of these coaches got this disease where they want to go out and run, and the players are like, Coach, why don't you run with us? Hey, bro, I was here 5 years. I ran more than any of y'all ran. I mean, we ran in the summer all year round. We did, I always tell the guys, we did 200 meters. You had to run 15 times 200 meters, and you had to make them all in 30 seconds or less. You know, these guys run 110s. You know, we were doing 200 meters on the track, and I just never forget that guy counting the clock. You had to be across that line by 30 seconds, and doing 15 of them, I didn't think I could make it.
1: Was that Coach Casey or Coach Tereshinsky?
2: Coach Tereshinsky.
1: Yeah.
2: I can still hear it, man. 25, 26, and I would be dying out there. And I was like, why am I doing this? I never run 200 meters on the field.
1: No, that was like the great, one of my favorite lines ever from Bum Phillips when he was coaching the Houston Oilers. They said at training camp one year, Earl Campbell had a slow time in the mile, one of the greatest running backs ever, and said, what do you think of that? He goes, well, if it's first and a mile, I won't give him the ball.
2: Exactly. You're not running a mile out there.
1: Other than that, he's getting the ball. Again, we've got Dominic Ogboko here, terrific nose tackle, Zion Branch, a safety, Landon Roll Dan at wide receiver, and Ryan Montgomery here, kind enough to be with us here tonight. Appreciate those guys, certainly. Jeff from Bogart. This is the tightrope you walk, and if anybody could ever come up with a perfect formula, they could sell that for millions. How do you maintain the physicality at practice while protecting the players' bodies?
2: Yeah, I don't think you can. I don't think there's no like perfect protection. We try to educate our guys on how to practice, and typically I start the team meeting with something about like how to practice better, how to practice smarter, and the older players almost always follow it, and the younger players never follow it. So it ends up being a freshman reel of a guy diving driving on the ground, slinging somebody down, wrenching somebody. But ultimately, you can't be physical and not practice physical. What we've tried to do is shorten the time. So, hey, we're going to be physical for these two periods a day, and we're going to get after it good on good. Then we're going to have a couple scout periods, and then we're going to go, you know, walk through and just try not to do it as long as we used to.
1: All right, thanks, Ben Brandenburg here. Ben always does a great job. And Drake Jennings, who is a fantastic young man and a great Georgia fan, just like Ben is. And we got a lot of great – any Bulldogs in here from Georgia? Pass 100% Bulldog in here. We'll take some more questions from the audience here. The famous road dog, Adam Gillespie, is the absolute best in the world at what he does. Ashley Gentry back at Mission Control. Along with Bulldogs head coach Kirby Smart, it's Bulldogs Live. I'm Jeff Dantzler on the Georgia Bulldogs Sports Network.
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1: Welcome back. It's Bulldogs Live on a Thursday night, along with Georgia head coach Kirby Smart, the best there is. He's already on the Mount Rushmore of all-time great coaches. I'm telling you, look at that record, and it compares to the likes of Newt Rockne, Bear Bryant, and Oklahoma's legendary coach, Bud Wilkinson. That's some high praise indeed. Tonight's throwback moment is presented by Google Gemini. And Kirby, pretty easy to go back to this one. And the Rose Bowl, literally, that game, one play, either way. The game could go either way. What was your feeling when Sony Michel crossed the goal line?
2: I never saw him cross the goal line, to be honest with you. I mean, I saw him in the route, and I was already excited, ready to get back home at that point. We had another game to get ready for, but just remember, you know, not wanting to be too conservative because of the, you know, we need the field goal to win, and had a really good field goal kicker, and never came down to that, thank goodness.
1: All right, that was tonight's throwback moment presented by Google Gemini, official AI partner of the Georgia Bulldogs, and a great block from Jake Fromm out there on the edge to help spring him.
2: Absolutely.
1: All right, we have Maeve with us from Watkinsville, and you go to Oconee County High School, is that correct? Okay, into the microphone.
2: Yeah.
1: Okay. All right, let's see if the mic's on. There we go.
18: Oh, okay. Middle school.
1: Oconee Middle School, okay. All right. What grade are you in?
18: I'm in eighth grade.
1: Perfect. All right. What's your question for Coach Smart?
18: If you could do over one play in your college career as a player, what would it be?
2: Do do over one play in my college career.
1: I've got one for you.
2: I've tried to block all those plays out, to be honest with you.
1: I got one for you.
2: I've got lots of plays. I got plays that I intercepted a ball, and I had a clear touchdown. I was going to run it back for a touchdown, and I stepped on my own shoe, like my own foot, and didn't score and tripped. And then
1: I swear to God, that was in Kentucky in 98. That was what I was going to say right there.
2: Yeah, I picked it off, and I was going to be gone.
1: That was against Tim Couch.
2: I think I actually stepped on my own shoestring. Like, I didn't hit my foot, but the field goal against Georgia Tech, we lost my last game here at home against Georgia Tech, and trying to block that field goal, I'd love to have that one again, but I would need some go-go gadget arms or some superpower to go, you know, Jordan Davis-type power to go block the field goal, because I don't know that I can block it now any better than I could then. But there's a lot of bad plays that you remember as a player, that's for sure.
1: Well, someone asked you last week the key to playing in the secondary. He said be fast and have thick skin. You've also got to have a short memory too, right?
2: Yeah, very short memory, especially in the defensive backfield, because you're going to get beat. Eventually, you're going to get beat, and everybody knows when you do. That's the difference in these D linemen. They're inside. They might miss a gap. Nobody has a clue. You get out there on that edge now, and you mess something up, everybody sees it.
1: It's hard to hide back there, especially playing corner and man. Amanda from Athens, let's see, how fired up are you and the team about the cooler temperatures this week? It was nice today.
2: It was nice. I promise you, it's been the longest, hottest it's ever been in a football practice for, like, season for us at Georgia. I mean, it's been crazy. So it's really nice when you get out there. You get a little more energy. Got players play a little faster, you know, but it's mutual. I mean, everybody gets the same benefit, so it's not like it's an advantage, but it's just nice.
1: So for you, what would your ideal temperature for a game, you know, like mid-60s, something like that, or more like the 50s?
2: I think 60s. I take 60s up to 70. I'm good with that.
1: Okay.
2: I don't need it really cold. I don't need it really hot.
1: No. I remember we had a day, we were practicing, I think it was before the SEC championship last year, and it was just brutally cold in December here. And you were working about outside, just like, you know, in case we had to do a road playoff game at some place like Indiana. And
2: yeah, it was cold that day.
1: And I just remember you saying,
2: it was colder than expected.
1: Forget this, we're going inside.
2: Yeah, it was much colder than expected, for sure.
1: Oh, my goodness. All right, let's run into a timeout here as we are having a great time. The Road Dogs nodding in approval over there to our right. We love Adam Gillespie. He is the man. Great crowd here from Georgia Power. Thank you all for your tremendous support and all that you do. Bulldogs Live on a Thursday night. Coming up later, we will have Hondo and the All-Stars with Kevin Butler and Jeff Junkyard Lewis, and an interview in between with Drew Bobo. Great stuff for you. If you love Georgia football, stay right here with us. Two full hours of talking about the Georgia Bulldogs as the Oklahoma Sooners come to town on Saturday afternoon. Kickoff just after 3:30 between the hedges. It's Bulldogs Live on a Thursday night right here on the Georgia Bulldogs Sports Network.
19: Hello, I'm Neil Pruitt, Chairman and CEO of Pruitt Health.

0: by someone making the selfish decision to drive when they know they shouldn't. So don't get blindsided by a DUI arrest, which could cost up to $10,000, or worse, cause a crash that hurts or kills someone. Make the smart decision to pass the keys to a sober driver. The Governor's Office of Highway Safety reminds you to drive sober, because they will pull you over.
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3: 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All right, as the Dogs get set to take on the Oklahoma Sooners on Saturday afternoon, just a massive showdown, just a second ever meeting between the two schools, and of course the first between the Hedges. We have with us Jason. Jason, what's your hometown?
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4: Is there a chance we could see Chubbs come back to help the Dogs?
5: Man, he's an awesome guy. And, man, I would love nothing better. We got to come back to is be the mental coach with all he's been through and all the stuff he's dealt with in terms of returning from injuries. We have, you know, multiple players every year that deal with those, and his comeback story has just been awesome. He's such a great guy. You know, I don't know whether he'd want to deal with some of the guys now. I mean, he's not very patient. He kids me all the time about, like, he's just real serious, you know. And a lot of these kids are young, immature when they first get here, and he probably wouldn't have the patience for them.
3: I'll say in his rehab, my good friend Dr. Fred Riefstack, he does an incredible job as our team doctor. He said there's only one player I've been around in my career that could have come back the number of times he did, and that's Nick Chubb.
5: Yeah.
3: And then when he said, I found a second one, Zamir did it, Zamir White.
5: Yeah, good, similar personalities, both really tough, hard-nosed, weightlifting kind of guys.
3: All right. Zion Branch has joined us. All right, Coach said you were the best talker out of this quartet here.
6: Yeah,
3: so easily. Zion, do you have a question for Coach Smart, first of all?
6: Do I have a question for Coach Smart?
5: He can ask me a question any day he wants, so he don't need to ask one now. He gets one all the time.
6: Yeah, I'll let y'all have at it.
3: Do you have a question for Zion?
5: Yeah, I can ask Zion something. All right, Zion, you got to tell everybody how, because I was going to ask who of this group has their high school football team doing the best. Like, whose high school team has the best record right now? I would venture to say it's yours, but I don't know if that's true. How are they doing?
6: Yeah, Bishop Gorman, shout out Bishop Gorman, Las Vegas, Nevada. They were number one in the country until we lost some team in Florida, but I did say we did just beat Modern Day finally.
5: There you go. Yeah, so 3-1 or 4-1?
6: 4-1. 4-1, yeah.
5: There you go.
3: Did you ever meet Darnell Washington?
6: Yeah, definitely.
3: I nicknamed him the skyscraper. That's a big guy there.
6: Yeah, big guy.
5: They couldn't get him over at Bishop Gorman. They were trying to get him to come to Bishop Gorman. He stayed at the Crosstown School.
3: So there was some recruiting battles going on in high school there,
6: definitely,
3: I guess.
6: Definitely.
3: All right, so I always love asking this. Who can't eat the most on the team? What do you think?
5: I didn't know the answer to that.
6: Ask this guy right here, man. Juan up there. Okay. Juan's up there.
3: Would Nnamdi be in the top five?
5: Why don't y'all ask Nnamdi?
6: Yeah,
5: because Nnamdi probably knows. He probably knows who eats the most. It's not Nnamdi, but he probably knows who does. He probably doesn't want to snitch on him, though, so he just doesn't want to say it. But, they know better than us who eats the most.
3: All right, Nnamdi, you need to get up here on the mic. And real quick, while he does that,

0: William Kent wants to know, Kirby versus Boogie, who wins in a hot dog eating contest, what? The longest throw, and an Uno?
1: He don't know how to play Uno, so I'll win that. But the other two, I'm out on, man. I'm not eating that many hot dogs. All right, he's young. He can eat them.
0: He's definitely got
1: definitely
0: the arm.
1: Can throw the ball. I mean, I've had a labrum tear, so he ain't been there yet.
0: All right, we got the big man up there, Nnamdi Ogboka. All right, we need to get to the bottom of this who can eat the most. Who's your favorite? Who like if you had to put $5 down on who could eat the most, who's your money going on?
1: One?
0: You got to hang on, flip the mic on real quick.
1: There we go. We got a little bass in that thing.
0: There we go.
2: I'll probably say Juan or like my brother Akane.
0: Okay. Yeah. He's just a freshman. Your brother is.
2: Yeah.
1: He done told him now that.
0: Let me ask you this, Kirby. How much money do you think their parents are saving?
1: Oh my God.
0: Having them eating on George's dime and not theirs.
1: I mean, I can't imagine growing up. They got a sister who goes to UNC too.
0: Oh my God.
1: But she's older than both of them. But I mean, dude, I cannot imagine them two in the house.
0: That'd be like $1,000 a week grocery bill.
1: The power
0: bill.
1: Of a grocery bill would just shoot down.
0: Probably felt like they won the lottery.
1: Man.
0: Oh, my gosh. That's great stuff. We're going to run into a timeout. 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
1: 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We have with us Quinn from Swanee, who tells us she is a lacrosse player. So you got to be kind of mean to play lacrosse, don't you?
2: Oh, yeah.
1: Okay, I like it. What's your question for Coach Smart?
2: Do you have a superstition before game day?
3: I don't know if I got it on there or not. It was Road Dog struggling over there tonight. this guy can't keep up with anything tonight. I have all kinds of superstitions, but I use the first three games of the year to try to break them all. So I just said, you know what? I'm not going to follow this superstition. I'm not going to wear this same sock. I'm not going to not untie my tie when I take my tie off. I did it all and just broke it all. So now I feel comfortable that I don't have any superstitions. So I've taken them and wiped them out. Do you have any before your lacrosse matches?
2: It differs from if it changes each month.
3: Okay, then that wouldn't be a superstition. That's just changing.
1: What did Michael Scott say? I wouldn't say I'm superstitious. I'm a little stitious. Well, I am very superstitious. You don't want to know how, this is where the psychiatrists line up for me. So I don't set my AC.
3: I don't know if she's through with her question.
1: I think she was done. Yes.
3: You done with that question?
1: Yeah, she's done. She was done. So my air conditioning and when I set the cruise control, the number I set it on has to correspond in a year we beat Tech.
3: Oh, my God. What if you get it in a school zone and you got to try to set it and it's in the 25, 30?
1: Well, I'll put it at 22 or 21.
3: Oh, I was thinking 19, 22. Yeah,
1: well, I can flip over now. Yes. Yeah. Yes. Okay. But no, I can't do 69 or 70 because we lost. I can do 68 or 71. So if you're kind of in that range. Do you think anybody else in the universe does that?
3: I don't think anybody knows that.
1: Kirby, you're the best. Good luck on Saturday. How about this crowd from Georgia Power here
3: awesome,
1: tonight?
3: Man.
1: Awesome.
3: They've
1: big hand
3: great.
1: For the coach. He is the man. He is the best.
3: Let's go watch some dogs play tonight.
1: Perfect. We got 9 of them on the 2 rosters, Green Bay Packers and Atlanta Falcons. All right. Georgia Power, what about this guy? Dog's going to win on Saturday. I love it. All right, somebody shout out a score prediction for me. That's going to be the final score. Somebody shout one out. I don't think we can win by 90. Well, that'd be a good day. All right. 35-10. That was the score of the Texas game last year. That is perfect. Thank you, Adam Gillespie, the road dog. He is the best. Ashley Gentry back at Mission Control. Our whole team here from Learfield, IMG, Patrick Lally doing a wonderful job. Mentioned Drake earlier. Ben Brandenburg over there. Ben runs a show over here. He is the man. Thank you to Ryan and Nambi and Zion and Landon for being here. And stay tuned. We got Drew Bobo coming up next, being interviewed by yours truly. And then Hondo and the All-Stars, as Hondo will have Mr. Kevin Butler and Mr. Jeff Junkyard Lewis. For Bulldogs head coach Kirby Smart, Ashley Gentry, Adam Gillespie, I'm Jeff Dantzler. Thanks for being with us tonight. It's Bulldogs Live on the Georgia Bulldogs Sports Network.
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